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1: We've all heard of landlords banning pets.
0: Right. Well, how about this? In Los Angeles, an apartment owner taking things to the next level. New tenants reportedly told they couldn't have a stove. This is a true story. By the way, this has been all over Reddit. $2,400 for this apartment, offering hardwood flooring, a shared laundry, a good-sized kitchen, art deco tiles, full refrigerator, but specifically said, no stove allowed. Didn't say why there was no stove allowed. A lot of people saying the same thing. It's not an amenity. It is a necessity. You have to have a stove. How ridiculous is that? I'm so glad I don't have to rent anymore. It's Luke Bryan in less than 10 minutes. Taylor Swift's in there too with Why You Gotta Be So Mean. We'll play that for the landlord.
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7: On August 4th, 1962, Marilyn Monroe died. 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
1: We are getting down to the wire now. 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But you've got to be listening for those nationwide keywords. You enter those, obviously, on our website, as we've done for the past several weeks now, for that chance to win $1,000. That's all going to come to an end next Friday. So really important that you listen for those nationwide keywords starting tomorrow morning with the great American fill-up. Get you Kane Brown with Woman in less than 10 minutes. And how about a throwback from Florida Georgia Line?
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7: Thanks for being here. Hope your weekend is going great. I cannot believe we are in August already. We're starting the show off with Taylor Swift. Here's I Knew It, I Knew You on Women of iHeart Country.

That's Carrie Underwood, Blown Away, and we're going from that throwback into something new. From Maggie Rose's upcoming album, Half Moon, here is Weekend Lover on Women of iHeart Country. I'll be a

0: That's Weekend Lover from Maggie Rose on Women of iHeart Country. All right, I'm going to share with you now six different types of people who will quietly drain your energy. They're also known as energy vampires. The constant critic comes in at number one. Nothing is ever good enough, so you should stop seeking their approval. It's never available for you anyway. And number two, the chronic victim. Life is always happening to them. You can empathize once or so, but then watch for the pattern, not the story. And number three, the emotional dumper. This person is always in crisis, always your emergency. You can care without carrying someone else's entire weight. So just be aware of how much you're giving to the emotional dumper. And number four, the competitor. Your wins are threats, not celebrations. So stop sharing your wins with people who treat them as threats. And number five, the fake supporter. They cheer loud for you in public, but they sabotage quietly in private. Watch what people do when your back is turned. And then in at number six, the final energy sucker is the guilt tripper. Everything somehow becomes your fault. And what you need to know is their feelings are theirs to carry, not yours. So there you go. Six types of people who will drain your energy if you allow them to.
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0: I've been around country music for a long time now, and here's what I've learned. 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They're the moments that feel personal. 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
11: 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I also led the team that created MTV, and my co-founders and I are celebrating MTV's 45th anniversary this month. On my podcast, Math and Magic, Stories from the Frontiers of Marketing, you'll hear the untold origin story from the people who built MTV from the ground up.

That's Die from a Broken Heart, a throwback from Maddie and Tay. So Ella Langley recently joined Taylor Swift, Sabrina Carpenter, and Ariana Grande by having three top four hits on the Billboard Hot 100 at the same time. We love this for Ella. Here she is now with Morgan Wallen, I Can't Love You Anymore on Women of iHeartCountry.

That's Baby Girl, a throwback from Sugarland. Now here's a song for you about baggage and unconditional love. Here's Thelma and James with Home in Your Broken Heart on Women of iHeart Country. You said

0: That's Lainey Wilson and John Mayer on Women of iHeartCountry, Phone, Keys, Wallet. All right, have you heard of a millennial sabbatical? Well, a study done by Aflac found that 66% of millennials are feeling severe burnout. So more and more folks are trying to take a gap year in between jobs, or at least just travel more. Bustle.com has coined this as a millennial sabbatical. Financially, if you're wondering how people are managing this, you're not alone, because I was wondering myself. And one woman that Bustle interviewed didn't actually quit her job. Instead, she hired a financial advisor to help rent out her house. She bought herself an RV and traveled the country while she was working remotely, because that was an option for her. So she got the best of both worlds there. Another guy saved money by staying with a host family in Colombia. That meant he got free meals and Spanish language lessons, which is really smart. And if you're wondering how this guy managed to take his millennial sabbatical in the first place, well, he waited till his lease was up to break up with his girlfriend, and then he traveled the world with his life savings. So I guess that will work too if you're brave enough to do that.
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That's Jody Messina, Lesson in Leavin', a throwback from 1998. Up next is Alexander Kay. Here's Straight for the Heart on Women of iHeart Country.

That's Carly Pierce and Ashley McBride. Never wanted to be that girl. Up next, we got Lauren Elena for you. The song is so good. Definitely gets stuck in my head. Here's Lauren Elena now with Chase Matthew, All My Exes, on Women of iHeartCountry.

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0: 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Two nights, one stage, September 18th and 19th, all brought to you by our friends at Capital One. Between the two nights, of course, representing country, you got Lainey Wilson and Kenny Chesney performing, as well as BTS, Benson Boone, Cardi B, Major Lazer, Snoop Dogg, Weezer, Zara Larsson. We want to get you to the show for both nights, along with $1,000 spending cash to play around with while you're there in Vegas. Your first shot to win is coming up a week from tomorrow. So next Monday morning, 9 a.m. right here, listen to win the trip, the tickets, and that cash. It could be all yours.
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1: 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Let me know what you want on. I'll get working on that. And Nicole, playing your song right now. Thank you for having us on tonight.

Y96.9. Hey guys, it's Bobby Bones. Tomorrow morning at 6 a.m., a list of the skills every guy needs to know. We all have to draw one and learn one of these skills. 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I threw it.

96.9. What's the latest you will leave your house willingly on a weeknight? Not the weekend, on a weeknight. I'll just say for me, it used to be a lot later than it is now, that's for sure.

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1: Y96.9. I'm Casper, and what's the latest you will willingly leave your house on a weeknight? So tonight through Thursday night, what time would be the latest you'd consider walking out the door? Back in the day, I would have said like anytime, like midnight, one. I used to do my shopping, the grocery shopping, like after midnight when stores were open 24 hours. That was the best time to go. Now it's like, oh, 9 o'clock, anything after nine, I'm not leaving. I'm staying home. What about you? Mike, going to put you on the spot. What's it for you?
2: I'd say 9 o'clock. Even the other day, the alarm went off, the fire alarm went off, and I didn't even get out of my apartment. Yeah, you got till about 9 o'clock, and then once I lay vertical on my couch, I'm not getting up for anybody.
1: Not even the building is burning down. 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You might want to reconsider your thoughts on that, buddy, but I get it. How about you? The latest you'll willingly leave your house on a weeknight. 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

0: Y96.9, number one for new country. I'm Casper. Hannah, thank you for listening tonight. We're finding out what the latest time is that you'll leave your house willingly on a weeknight. What's it for you?
1: 10 o'clock. It used to be like 2 a.m., so that's why I'm laughing.
0: Oh, believe me, I get it. I used to leave late, too. Now it's like even 10 o'clock too late for me, so you're a night owl.

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And the cash contest returns tomorrow morning for the final week. For now, it'll be back. But for now, this is it. 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I'm ready.

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96.9, number one for new country. Casper, how about some good news tonight? You heard about the mom that used a gas pump to ward off someone trying to kidnap her kid? I'm going to run this story down for you. It's crazy if you haven't heard it yet. That's coming up in the next 10 minutes.

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1: I'm Casper. You may have heard the story. If not, I want to share this with you. A quick-thinking mom used a gas pump to fight off an armed man trying to take her son. If this mom is being praised after using a gas pump to fend this guy off who tried to abduct one of her children at a gas station. I guess from watching the video, her son was pumping gas and she was in the car. This man approached and tried to take her son. So she gets out of the car immediately, takes the gas pump. And from what I'm seeing, I don't know if she actually sprayed him or not, but it looks like she was about to. She was pointing the gas pump at him, and no one wants to get sprayed with gas, obviously. So this worked. I guess other people nearby, they stepped in to help before officers arrived, and the suspect was later arrested. 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And of course, don't forget the MVP, besides the mom, the gas pump.
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Julie checked in on the TalkBack mic, playing her song right now. Working on yours, too. I'll get it on coming up.

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1: And what's a food that you can confidently say you can eat it 3 days in a row and not get sick of it at all? Is there any kind of food like that for you? Think about it. We'll discuss coming up here in the next 10 minutes.
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0: 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I'm Casper, and I'm trying to think of what food for me I could eat for 3 days in a row without getting sick of it. I think pizza would be up there. I think spaghetti, even eggs. Eggs are great. I could eat eggs every day. That'd be a few of mine right there. I wouldn't combine those three together, but separately, awesome. What about you? I'm going to put you on the spot here, Ryan. What food could you eat 3 days in a row without getting sick of it?
1: Steak and rice.
0: Ah.
1: Completely covered in teriyaki sauce. I feel like I could eat anything covered in teriyaki sauce for 3 days straight and be completely fine, but I could eat that all day, every day.
0: Yeah. I don't know about teriyaki sauce on ice cream, but I get your point. I see what you're saying. All right. What about you? On the free iHeart app, let me know. Tap that red talkback mic and tell me what food you could eat for 3 days in a row without getting sick of it.
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0: Oh, tacos, so good. You're right. You can do Taco Tuesday, Taco Wednesday, Taco Thursday. Just keep going.

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Hey guys, it's Bobby Bones. 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Wow.

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I'm Casper. It's back tomorrow. The cash contest back for the last week for now. This is it. 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

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We'll get you in to see Kenny Chesney, Lainey Wilson, and so many others at the show. Your first shot to win the cash, the tickets, the trip, all that coming up a week from tomorrow.

96.9, number one for new country hits, Casper. And thanks so much to everyone that came out for YFest, presented by Quantum Fiber. What an incredible night it was with Jelly Roll and Widener Field. We can't

Y96.9, number one for new country. And think back to summertime when you were a kid. What is something you used to love to do back then in the summertime that now, yeah, it's not so much? You're not into this summer activity anymore as an adult. What would that be for you? We'll discuss coming

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1: I'm Casper. Hope you're enjoying your summer. What is something, though, as far as summer goes, where you just don't enjoy this certain summer activity anymore? You used to love doing this as a kid, but now as an adult, this is a summer activity you're not into quite as much anymore, Lauren. What's it for you?
2: It's a hard one. I would say amusement park, but I just haven't been. So maybe, but I just can't imagine being outside in the heat all day. And it never affected me as a kid.
1: All right, so air conditioners and swimming pools are Lauren's best friend, and amusement parks, not so much. What about you? A summer activity you loved as a kid, you don't anymore. More of your answers coming up.
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9: On August 4th, 1962, Marilyn Monroe died. Then the rumors started, and she died again. And now, we're going to set the record straight and learn about the way Marilyn Monroe actually died. The third way. I'm Jake Brennan, and on my podcast, Hollywoodland, I revisit some of the biggest stories from Hollywood history, separating the myths people want to believe from the reality underneath them. 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

0: Number one for new country, it's Y96.9. I'm Casper. Jake, thank you for listening tonight. We're finding out what summer activity you loved as a kid, but not so much now as an adult. What's it for you?
1: So I'm never going tubing again. It used to be fun when I was a kid, and then now I went last summer and I got out and my back hurt for the next 3 days straight. Not

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Hey guys, it's Bobby Bones. 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

0: number one for new country. 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I'm Casper, and we're talking summertime activities. The ones you loved as a kid, but not so much now as an adult. These are the things you just don't want to do anymore as far as summer activities go. You loved it as a kid, not now, Cody. What would it be for you?
1: Bike riding. I swear. Oh. I mean, things on bikes that happen, you did all the time as a kid, but I hate the effort of getting on the bike and making it exercise, making it happen. I just don't do it.
0: 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After that, I'm like, hey, kids, you go ahead. You ride your bikes. I'm done. I got my workout in, getting that thing down for you.
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I'm Casper, and we want to get you into our 2026 iHeartRadio Music Festival in Vegas. 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
6: Happy Monday, everybody. Welcome to show number 1669. It's After Midnight. I'm your host, Granger Smith. So glad to be with you. Look, I've got some good news coming up. I want to read for you, so hang tight for that. I've also got some Nashville news. Ann Hudson's got stories about your favorite stars out there in Nashville. All this here with a whole bunch of good country music to play for you. We're starting the work week off together, but that's a good thing. We're After Midnight.

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0: Here's a good news story. After 7 years in a Maryland shelter, Kylo Jace has finally found his home.
1: Oh.
0: Do you think Kylo is an animal or a person?
1: Hang on. Kylo. No, it's a kid.
0: It's a kid? Okay, here's what it says. Kylo was the longest resident dog at the SPCA of Anne Audrel County and needed plenty of time to feel comfortable around new people. His new owner visited him twice a week for 7 months, slowly earning his trust before the adoption day. The shelter staff shared that there was not a dry eye in the building whenever Kylo left for his new home. That's a good story.
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Number one for New Country, Y96.9. So I got a topic I want to discuss next hour. I want to hear from you on this. What did you do as a kid, maybe some trouble you got into, that you got away with? 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
1: 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Please keep up the good work.
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1: Ann Hudson is with us. She's got stories about her favorite stars in Nashville. What you got, Ann?
2: 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Think about that for a minute. And Darius Rucker had the perfect person there to help him celebrate. I'll explain coming up in your Nashville news next. Just when I-

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1: So Darius Rucker is officially the newest member of Spotify's Billions Club. His version of Wagon Wheel has now been streamed more than 1 billion times on Spotify. Can you believe that? So of course, he received a Billions Club plaque right before performing at Red Rocks. He said that he just never imagined that Wagon Wheel would still mean this much to people all these years later. And he promised that he'll just keep singing it as long as people want him to. So
2: that's incredible. Do you guys know how that song came about with him?
1: No, but isn't Medicine Red? But no.
2: Yeah, no, you're right. He was at his son's middle school play, and they sang Wagon Wheel, Old Crow Medicine Show.
1: There it is.
2: And he heard that song. A lot of us had heard that song before.
3: Sure.
2: But not him. He heard it, and he called his producer, Frank Rogers, who was a producer along with me as well. And he held up the phone, and he was like, "You heard this song?" And Frank was like, "Yeah." He's like, "This is a smash. We got to record it." And so they did. And obviously, that was a very good idea by Darius.
3: I'd never heard that story. Yeah. Wow.
1: Neither. Wow. Dropping the knowledge grinder.
2: Yeah, some good ears on
3: Darius. Without a snap, but you dropped it, yeah.
2: Yeah.
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7: Welcome to Monday, everybody. It's After Midnight. Hour number two means whatever the reason you're up late or up early, I'm glad you're with me. Granger Smith here, your host. I've got this topic. What did you do as a kid that you got away with? You got a story you want to share with me on that? Let me know. 866-607-8383. I've also got old Earl Dibbles Jr., the country boy, coming in here with a dumb criminal story. It's hour number two. It's After Midnight. Let's go.

Y96.9. Okay, we're going to talk about this in two songs, but I want you to call me. What did you do as a kid that you got away with? 866-607-8383.

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1: Okay, asking this question, what did you do maybe as a kid? You got into some trouble. What did you get away with? 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
3: One thing I did when I was younger that I got away with, and to this day, they don't know about it, is I was able to sneak out of my room, out of my house for a whole weekend, and nobody noticed. 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To my knowledge, nobody's recognized or realized it since.
1: Man, that sounds like stellar parenting. 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
1: 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I'm calling from Tulsa, Oklahoma. 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Have a good one.
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You know, many women would probably love when a man would just pick up a little. But not when the man breaks into your house, cleans, and then watches you sleep. This is a true story, and Earl Dibbles Jr. is going to share it with us next.

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1: 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And Granger is bringing the soundtrack to your overnight. 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
1: I'm Ron Dibbles Jr. I'm a country boy. I'm an honest boy, too, and crime don't pay. I got a story to prove it. There's a fellow in Iowa that's been nabbed after breaking into a woman's home and doing some light organizing while he was watching her sleep. The woman, who didn't want to be identified, says she woke up from sleeping on the couch when the man bumped her knee. She was immediately asking, "Hey, who are you?" To which he answered, "Hey, I'm the guy who dropped you off last night." The woman added, "At that point, I knew he wasn't no friend of the kids or nothing." So my question still remains as to why he entered the house, lined up some of them shoes next to the couch, and then made off with a pair of woman's socks. That's weird and dumb.
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Back in the day, Potts Farm was a place to go. 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
7: Hey, thanks for starting Monday here with me on After Midnight. Y'all, so grateful for you third shifters listening to the show, making this America's favorite radio program, and keeping America rolling 24-7. That's what you do on this third shift. I'm Granger Smith, your host. I'm going to talk about some things that went down on this day in history coming up. I've got a little list I want to read for you. Plus some Nashville news with Ann Hudson, stories about your favorite stars out there in Nashville. All of this coming up real soon, so don't go anywhere.

Number one for new country, Y96.9. Okay, I don't really want to say the name of the song, much less sing it, because it's going to be stuck in our heads for the rest of the day. But I do have some news on a very popular dance craze from 1996 that happened on this day, coming up in history, plus some other things. Hang tight for two songs.

0: talking about history. And he's even got the diploma to prove it. It's time for This Day in History on After Midnight with Granger Smith.
1: On this day, August the 3rd, 1492, today is the day that Columbus set sail with the Nina, Pinta, and Santa Maria. 1923, Calvin Coolidge took the office of president. 1949, Basketball Association of America, the BAA, and the National Basketball League, the NBL, merged to form the National Basketball Association, the NBA. 1995, CNN en Español premiered. 1996, The Macarena was the number one song on the Billboard chart. 1999, Patsy Cline got her star on the Hollywood Walk of Fame. 2010, after winning the award of Best Female Video at the MTV Music Awards, Kanye snatched the mic away from Taylor Swift to declare Beyoncé had the best video. Some famous birthdays include NFL great Tom Brady, singer Tony Bennett, host Martha Stewart, Metallica frontman James Hetfield, and Olympic swimmer Ryan Locke. Those are just a few things that went down on this day in history.
0: Thanks so much for sharing your third shift with us here on After Midnight with Granger Smith.
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18: On August 4th, 1962, Marilyn Monroe died. 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
1: 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Won't you stay for a while?

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1: It's Jeff in Kentucky. Hope you have a great day, Granger. Thanks for the music and the talk. Have a blessed day.
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1: We have Ann Hudson in the studio with stories about her favorite starts out there in Nashville. We call this segment Nashville News. What you got, Ann?
2: Yeah, I was so shocked by this. After 40 years and some of country music's most recognizable songs, one legendary group is finally getting its own night at the Ryman. I'll tell you about that coming up in your Nashville News.

0: Here's what's new in Nashville. Here's Ann Hudson.
1: Did you know that Shenandoah has never headlined the Ryman Auditorium? How on earth is that even possible? I mean, they have been together for 40 years, icons of the 80s and the 90s country, and they're only just now headlining the Ryman. Now, they've played the Ryman before, just have never headlined. So it's finally happening for them. That show is happening on October 28th. The show's going to celebrate four decades of Shenandoah with music, memories, and a few surprises. And tickets are available now on Ryman's website.
2: I would love to go to that show.
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2: But in their defense, when it sounds so crazy that they've never done that, they did take off like almost 20 years of that. 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
1: 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Yeah. That's true. But Marty's so cute. I always see him in different things that we do. 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
1: Snuggle him.
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1: He's cute.
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8: Monday morning, third shifters, thanks for getting the week started with us. It's After Midnight. I'm glad to be here right alongside you, Granger Smith here, your host of After Midnight, asking this question of the hour. What is your hometown famous for? Maybe who is your hometown famous for? Everybody's got something. What is yours? 866-607-8383. After that, we got Earl Dibbles Jr. coming in here with a dumb criminal story. And always, of course, I've got a long list of good country music to play for you. Hang tight. Hour number four of After Midnight starts right now. Summer.

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That's why we're bringing the music and the meaning. 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
1: Asking this question, what is your hometown famous for? 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
2: I am from a small town in Greenville, South Carolina. In January 2005, at 2:38 a.m., two Norfolk Southern freight trains collided after a misaligned railroad switch diverted one train onto an industrial track, puncturing a tanker car and releasing toxic chlorine gas. It killed 9 people and over 250 treated for chlorine exposures, and it evacuated 5,400 residents that day. And that was in Granville, South Carolina, near the Avondale Mill plant on January 6, 2005.
1: Oh, man, that is rough. You know, I thought this was going to be a more lighthearted question, but I understand. I said a few days ago that my hometown is probably best known, best famous for a tornado that came through about 1995. So I hate to hear about that train derailment. How about you guys? 866-607-8383. What is your hometown famous for?
3: Yeah, as far as hometown history or famous things or people, whatever. I'd like to recognize my hometown of Moore, Oklahoma, being pretty famous for Toby Keith's Ball Later.
1: Moore, Oklahoma. Yes. See, I just mentioned my tornado, and you have a tornado history as well, but it's much better to say we remember Toby Keith. I like that call. 866-607-8383.
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1: Hi, my name is Frida. I work the night shift at a retirement resort community in Tucson, Arizona. And I'm just calling to say good morning.
0: Thank you so much, Rita. I appreciate your good work, and I'm glad you listen to After Midnight while you do it. You can

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So you've seen those Google Street View cars, right? Well, have you ever seen one in a high-speed chase with the cops? Hang on. Earl has got this dumb criminal story he's going to share next.

0: Dibbles and Dumb Criminals on After Midnight.
1: I'm Earl Dibbles Jr. I'm a country boy. I'm an honest boy, too, and crime don't pay. I got a story to prove it. You seen that Google Street View cars running around, right? Well, one in Indiana just went full throttle recently, hitting speeds of 120 miles an hour in a wild chase. It ended in a splash in the creek. The guy behind the wheel kicked things off when he was spotted in that old Google car zooming down the road. This kicked off with a chase with a cop, and he refused to pull over. This little game of cat and mouse spanned two counties before he eventually lost control and crashed through a guardrail, landing himself in a creek. That's a lot wetter than the jail, but a whole lot more dumb. Shoot.
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1: Monday, early risers. Welcome to After Midnight with me, Granger Smith, your host. Hey, I've got some good news to kick your Monday off with, plus some Nashville news. Doesn't necessarily have to be good, but it's news about your favorite stars out there in Nashville and what they're up to. Ann Hudson's got you covered on that. Hey, I'm glad you're here. Thank you for making this America's favorite

Number one for new country, Y96.9. Hey, good way to get your Monday going. How about with some good news? I got something to share with you coming up in two songs. Hang tight.

0: Here's a good news story. After 7 years in a Maryland shelter, Kylo Jace has finally found his home.
1: Oh.
0: Do you think Kylo is an animal or a person?
1: Hang on. Kylo. No, it's a kid.
0: It's a kid? Okay, here's what it says. Kylo was the longest resident dog at the SPCA of Anne Audrel County and needed plenty of time to feel comfortable around new people. His new owner visited him twice a week for 7 months, slowly earning his trust before the adoption day. The shelter staff shared that there was not a dry eye in the building whenever Kylo left for his new home. That's a good story.
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22: On August 4th, 1962, Marilyn Monroe died. 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The third way. 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

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Last hour, I asked this question. 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
2: 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At least you're not alone.
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1: Hey, Granger Smith, this is Kenneth Thomas. Good morning. I'm happy to be listening to your show this morning. It's a real good show. Keep up the good work. Have a good day. I'm just calling from here in Copper's Cove, Texas.
0: Kenneth, I appreciate you, buddy. Right down the road from me. Appreciate you listening.

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1: Ann Hudson is with us. She's got stories about her favorite stars in Nashville. What you got, Ann?
2: Yes, one of country music's biggest sing-along songs just crossed 1 billion streams. Think about that for a minute. And Darius Rucker had the perfect person there to help him celebrate. I'll explain coming up in your Nashville News next.

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1: What happens after midnight? Stories get deeper. Songs hit harder. Faith shines brighter. Thanks so much for being a part of the

0: 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It's Ann Hudson.
1: So Darius Rucker is officially the newest member of Spotify's Billions Club. His version of Wagon Wheel has now been streamed more than 1 billion times on Spotify. Can you believe that? So of course, he received a Billions Club plaque right before performing at Red Rocks. He said that he just never imagined that Wagon Wheel would still mean this much to people all these years later. And he promised that he'll just keep singing it as long as people want him to. So
2: that's incredible. Do you guys know how that song came about with him?
1: No, but isn't Medicine Red? What? No.
2: Yeah, yeah, you're right. He was at his son's middle school play, and they sang Wagon Wheel, Old Crow Medicine Show.
1: There it is.
2: And he heard that song. A lot of us had heard that song before.
3: Sure.
2: But not him. He heard it, and he called his producer, Frank Rogers, who was a producer along with me as well. And he held up the phone, and he was like, "You heard this song?" And Frank was like, "Yeah." He's like, "This is a smash. We got to record it." And so they did. And obviously, that was a very good idea by Darius.
3: I'd never heard that story. Yeah. Wow.
1: Neither. Wow. Dropping the knowledge grinder.
2: Yeah. Some good ears on
3: Without
2: Darius.
3: The snap, but you dropped it. Yeah.
2: Yeah.
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Hey, thanks for sharing your Monday here with me on After Midnight, y'all. Before you take off and get your day started, let me remind you, God is great and he is worthy of our praise. I'm Granger Smith, coming to y'all from the Yee Yee Farm in Central Texas. If you're just now getting your day started, just now having your first cup of coffee and you want to hang out some more, you could join me on another show called Mornings with Granger on Yee Yee Radio. One way to find Yee Yee Radio is from the link in the bio of our Instagram page at After Midnight Granger Smith. 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
1: Transmitting across America.
4: Turn it up. Yeah. This is the Bobby Bones Show. Let's go.
5: Everybody, welcome. Hope you had a great weekend. Morning, studio.
6: Morning.
5: Couple things. One, I went and did something that everybody was hyping up, and I can't wait to tell you about it because I love to unhype hyped things. Also, Amy had a really awkward run-in at a gas station, and in about 3 minutes, they're trying to relaunch a social media platform that changed all of our lives but was very dramatic. We'll talk about that. Oh, we got a big show. Glad everybody's here. Let's get started now.

0: They're gonna bring MySpace back.
1: I saw a little teaser about this, but they were saying to like, because we're too addicted to other social medias, but like, how's this one any different?
0: It's like, you're too addicted to cigarettes. Here's some chewing tobacco.
1: Yeah. Like, how's this going to fix it? And then would the top eight be back?
0: So I don't think people understand how dramatic the top eight was.
1: Exactly. That makes me nervous.
0: So for everybody listening under 30, maybe, MySpace for most of us was the original social media platform. And you had your page and you got to build it out and you put your top eight friends on the front of your page to show that they were your top eight friends. And there would be not only drama as to who was in the top eight, but there would be drama as to what order the top eight was in.
1: Mm-hmm.
0: So even if you did make the top eight, but you were third, you're like, wait a minute. Why am I third behind him or her? That's early social media drama right there.
1: Yep.
0: So they're poised to come back. Chris and Tim Vanderhook. Those aren't the dudes from social media.
1: No,
0: social network,
1: are
0: they? No, Tom was MySpace.
1: Mm-hmm.
0: But I'm saying Chris and Tim Vanderhook, they're brothers who bought it, but they're not the brothers from Facebook, right?
2: No, that's Winklevoss.
0: Okay, Vanderhook and Winklevoss feel a little similar. Yeah, thank you. So they bought it. They're trying to relaunch MySpace. And they've tried before. Justin Timberlake had a whole deal back in 2011, and they put out a press release about it, and didn't happen. But do we have room for another social media platform? If it's not so specific, I don't think we have a room. We have room for it. What I mean specific is it needs to be extremely music-based or for actors or for farmers or if there's just another general platform, because TikTok would have never caught on had the pandemic not happened. That was a complete luck pandemic. We're trapped. People are dancing. That would have never popped other than the pandemic happening. Mm-hmm. But MySpace is back, and for you kids that did not have it, all the drama was top eight.
1: Sure was.
0: And it
1: was drama outside, but like internally. Because would you stress about other people getting their feelings hurt?
0: Nah.
1: Oh.
0: But I'm not a people pleaser.
1: Yeah.
0: You'd put your favorite song on there.
1: Mm-hmm.
0: And then
1: wallpaper.
0: So that's the only HTML learning I ever did was very light learning so I could make the page. But then viruses would get on the pages. I think that's kind of what killed it,
1: yeah,
0: right?
1: Yeah, because your page would be really slow.
0: Yeah, you go to it.
1: The more decorative you made it or personalized it, the more difficult it was to be on there.
0: There are a lot of artists, though, that got famous from MySpace. Like, Lady A met on MySpace, or that's what they say. MySpace, Colby Calais got big from MySpace. If I type in artists that were famous from MySpace, let's see who comes up. Arctic Monkeys, Lily Allen, Adele, Owl City.
1: Oh, Owl City.
0: Fireflies.
1: Uh-huh. I'd like to visit planet Earth slowly. Wait, didn't they perform a concert for us and they were rolling around on the stage?
0: Yeah, so like, Owl City was really one person. But he put people around him.
1: Okay, well, him, was he? He was the one that was rolling around.
0: And then he did a whole thing with Taylor Swift. Like, they kind of had a thing for a minute, and he did a song for her.
3: She wrote Enchanted about him.
0: Yeah.
1: Oh, wow.
0: Calvin Harris would put up songs. Panic at the Disco. Panic at the Disco, also a band with, it's one person, and then he puts people around him.
1: Mm-hmm.
0: Soulja Boy, Kid Cudi, Lady A, Country, all launched from MySpace.
1: Wow.
0: That, as compared to TikTok, is Star Search compared to American Idol.
1: You probably don't remember this, but we launched on MySpace.
0: It was we.
1: Kind of. You and me.
0: What do you mean?
1: You don't remember this, but remember I was a listener, and I don't know how we were messaging about Oprah.
0: Huh. Oprah?
1: Oprah.
0: Okay.
1: Yeah. And my dad and a cookbook or something. I just remember it was the same apartment I lived in when I was probably 7 months out from like joining the show. So I don't know if it was after I met you at Culver's or before, but that's how I knew what you look like, was because of the Kiss FM website, because there was no social media.
0: It was just
1: like
0: MySpace and Facebook.
1: So to know what someone on the radio looked like is because I became a member of the Kiss Club for tickets to stuff. And then MySpace.
0: That's how I met Mike D.
1: And I forget about the MySpace part.
3: Message you on MySpace.
0: Mike messaged me and said, hey, mm-hmm. can I intern or how do I intern? Or right?
3: Yeah, and then I got to go to the radio station. And
0: I was like, come on up.
3: Left.
1: Yeah.
0: MySpace made this show happen in a lot of ways.
1: Well, no.
0: I don't think they should bring it back, though, unless it's very specific to something.
1: Oh, my gosh. How epic if we could get into my MySpace account and look at whatever.
0: Wait, can you still get into accounts?
3: Yeah.
0: They still exist?
3: I was on mine right now.
1: Wait,
0: no
1: what?
0: Way.
1: But yeah.
3: It's all broken and everything, but you can still get in.
0: So is mine just Bobby Bones or Bobby Bones Show?
3: That's a good question. If you can remember what you logged in as, you can find it.
0: But can you not find like myspace.com/Bobby Bones or something?
3: If that's what you had your URL as, you can find it, yeah.
0: Man, I got to look. Right. To anybody young listening, they're like, okay, this is a foreign language.
3: You're going to have so many photo comments.
0: We don't know what they're talking
1: okay,
0: about.
1: Okay, well, obviously wasn't Amy Moffitt because this is not me, but it does bring up a profile.
0: Is that you?
1: No.
0: Oh.
1: No. So I'm trying to think of what was my name though? Amy. I wasn't married yet, so I don't know.
3: Oh, yeah, you're on here.
1: Me?
3: Bobby.
0: What's my, can I see it?
3: Yeah, it's all messed up though because it's all
0: dead. You can't see any pictures or anything?
2: You can see like.
0: What was my page? Oh, the person in my top eight, that's Eddie and I, the Raging Idiots. Lunchbox was in my top eight when I died on MySpace. His name was LB Loves the Ladies. That was Lunchbox's MySpace page.
1: Yeah, I'm not surprised by that.
4: I had a graphic of a woman on a pole doing circles.
0: My number one friend was Sarah Osborne, who was a co-host before you. So then it was Lunchbox, LB Loves the Ladies. Eddie and I created a Raging Idiots page. Another intern. Wow, this is crazy. What a trip down memory lane. Let's see who else this is. A friend that worked at the radio station. I don't even know who that is. Oh, that's crazy.
1: Wait,
0: anyway.
1: Hold on. I'm not in there?
0: Well, you can look.
1: We're not
0: going to know your top eight. I didn't know you whenever this page died.
1: No, you did. And I know I eventually
0: I guess you didn't
1: was in
0: make
1: your top
0: it.
1: Eight. No, I think I was
0: There's
1: in your top eight.
0: There's drama now
1: eventually.
0: About my top no. eight. From forever ago.
1: The only reason why I care right now is maybe you could figure out my name.
0: Oh, we can figure it out.
1: Right now, no.
0: This is why we don't bring MySpace back. It's already creating drama.
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0: Hello, Bobby Bones. My fiance and I are getting married next year. We're starting to argue about the budget. My fiance thinks we should keep it simple and save the money for a house or future vacations. But this is the only wedding we'll ever have. The problem is our guest list keeps growing. For those of you who are married, how much is too much to spend? Is there a dollar amount where you have to say, this isn't worth it anymore? Signed, tying the knot and tightening the budget. I'm going to give you a very simple answer. This is just my opinion. If you have to take a loan out for anything, don't do it. If you have to take a loan out for one single element of your wedding, do not do it. Is it awesome? Yes. But it goes by super quick and you go, I just spent a lot of money on something that is beyond and there's nothing from it except pictures and video. So it's an amazing time and celebration. If you have to take out a loan, do not do it. That would be my advice. Amy?
1: Yeah, I don't want to go into debt for my wedding if I were to have one. And I think that there's a happy medium. I mean, he's being pretty reasonable. And also, yes, if this is going to be your one wedding and you want to invite people, are there certain things you could scale back on? Like, I looking back on my wedding, I am so thankful my sister did my flowers. Flowers can be so expensive. And I remember thinking, well, this is kind of going to be weird. I should probably pay somebody. But then my sister was offering. It saved me so much money. Like, and their flowers are just going to get thrown out. Just like, look at maybe where you could save. Like, because people will tell you, you need to spend money on certain things.
0: Yeah.
1: But it's your wedding, so do what you want. So there might be areas where you could scale back and that way you can invite some more people versus having like really crazy centerpieces.
0: It also sounds like they're paying for their own wedding.
1: Mm-hmm.
0: So it's not no bother of somebody. We scaled back too. We only had Dunn of Brooks and Dunn.
2: Mm-hmm.
0: Sing, yeah. Right. Ronnie Dunn, the lead singer. Yeah, we were like, we just want this done. And then we just had Gary LaVox of Rascal Flatts and not the whole band.
2: Yes.
0: Because that would have cost more. So I remember us going, okay, what can we scale back on?
1: Yeah.
0: We scaled back Brooks and we scaled back the other two from Rascal Flatts. So
2: when you say loan, do you mean credit card too? Like,
1: any kind, I think debt.
2: Okay.
0: Yeah.
1: Right?
2: And that's hard.
0: I know. So I'm just going to say, don't go into a bunch of debt. If you want to set a debt limit, $3,000, you have to stick to it.
2: Yeah.
0: Because these
1: and like a plan to pay it off quickly.
0: These wedding people see you coming and it's so high and it's the dumbest stuff and you think it matters and it doesn't. But it's hard to say that until you've been through it. Like, I get it.
1: I've heard like depending on what you want your wedding cake to look like, because wedding cakes, typically it's obvious that's what it is. But I've heard that if you say it's for a wedding, even if it's cupcakes that you want, you may end up charging more because they know it's for a wedding. So I don't know. Pretend it's like your grandma's 80th birthday.
0: Okay. You get Cookie Monster and you pull the Cookie Monster off and you put on bride and groom.
1: Right.
0: Addie, your advice?
2: Man, luckily for me, my father-in-law paid for the wedding. So we were just like, let's let it rip.
0: That's the advice.
2: But I mean,
1: you can't,
2: hey, that's where tradition can really help you out.
0: Yeah.
2: But I mean, dude, it's so hard. I just don't know how you can have a wedding without spending so much money just to get a venue, you know, get a venue and rentals on the chairs and the tables. That's already so much money. But I like your idea of the just set your $2,000, $3,000, whatever. And then tell the wedding planner, if you have a wedding planner, like, this is it.
0: Don't hire a wedding planner.
2: Oh.
0: Unless it's some big wedding, because that's going to cost you all that money.
1: Okay, you know something I did too for my wedding, which we were married 17 years, but we used the same venue. We got married at a little old chapel that was so cute, but we had the ceremony, and then my mom got people from her church to volunteer to flip the room. And so they all like pitched in and helped out and flipped it and turned it from rows of chairs that people were sitting in to bringing in all the tables. So, and then the DJ set up and then it turned into the reception, mm-hmm. but it was one venue. Nobody
2: cool.
1: had to leave.
0: There's a lot of ways to cut. Another thing that I would say is if it's far out, instead of going, well, we're gonna have to go into debt, be on a strict plan to save, to get ahead more than it's happening right now and you have to go in debt.
1: I think I just realized something about myself.
0: What?
1: I feel like I can't give wedding advice
0: right.
1: because my marriage failed.
0: You shouldn't, because I felt you do that too, where you felt like guilty saying it.
1: Yeah.
0: No, that's not.
1: That was so stupid.
2: You still had a wedding though.
1: I know. That's my point.
2: You're not giving marriage advice.
1: But I'm just being vulnerable.
0: We don't want your marriage advice.
1: But I still could have marriage advice.
0: I'm kidding.
1: I know, but I found myself like, I had to justify. I was married 17 years, so it doesn't mean you're going to get divorced if you take my advice.
0: I think marriage advice from you is maybe better than marriage advice from someone who's not been through the good, the hard, and come. Like, you've done it all. I don't want to go to a priest for marriage advice because he's never been married.
2: Correct.
0: So if I want to talk about the difficult.

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2: 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We'll go around the room and then I'll tell you, like, the brands Americans think get them the most. Next.
1: Let's go. 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
3: 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Y96.9. Bobby
4: Bones. Yeah. All right, name a brand that you feel like makes stuff that's made for you, that you love the brand because they make stuff that's for you. Go.
5: Madewell.
4: Okay, not super familiar with it. Why?
5: They're jeans. And they never fail me. Like, when I put them on, I feel like these jeans are made for me. And I don't know that there's a brand that is that consistent with jeans. And that's just the first thing that popped in my head.
4: Mine's Apple. Love a phone. Love technology. I think Apple makes... But also, I might just be indoctrinated with Apple at this point. But Apple and Nike come to mind because they make... pretty much the most consistent, solid shoes and workout clothes. Mm-hmm. The other one's probably Aloe. They make really great workout clothes. But if they asked all these people, they said, name a brand that feels like it was made for someone like you or you. And it wasn't a multiple choice. It was just name a brand. So do you have another one that comes to mind? It can be anything.
5: Chick-fil-A.
4: Oh, good. A good food one. I didn't think about food ones. Because I would go Chipotle.
5: Oh, that's another good one. Those two, those are my top two if we're eating out, but
4: good one.
5: They feel made for me.
4: Chipotle to me because it tastes good and it's healthy. It can be healthy.
5: So can Chick-fil-A.
4: Yeah, it can easily be healthy, so I'm there a bunch.
5: And it's like it doesn't, I don't ever get tired. Like if I do have to eat out, that's just, those are, that's, Chipotle's a good one to add to the mix. So they feel made for me.
4: The 10 that people pick.
5: Okay.
4: And number 10, Samsung. You know what? It's a great brand, but I don't know. I would think about it and going, it was made for me. I have Samsung TVs.
5: TVs, same.
4: Yet I still don't know if someone said, pick a brand that makes a difference. Even though the TVs are Samsung, I don't know that I would be Samsung. Like they just quietly make a good product. Mm-hmm. Number 9, Coca-Cola. I love soda. Like I love soda so much. I think if I were picking a soda, it'd be Mountain Dew as my first overall.
5: Mine's Diet Coke. Number 1.
4: 8, Skechers. 7, Adidas. Adidas is solid. 6, Levi's. I don't wear jeans often.
5: Okay, Levi's can be solid, but I don't want to say it's made for me because I've tried to order so many different times. And even though if it ends up working, it's great and I love it. But it doesn't fit every single time.
4: Great value at 5, Walmart at 4, Amazon at 3. What's your relationship with Amazon?
5: Do I order things from there every other day? Yeah.
4: Do you get annoyed with yourself because it's so easy, or are you just thankful that it's so easy?
5: I'm thankful that it's so easy.
4: And me too.
5: But to be fair, you know, Walmart was right before that. Walmart, Target, they're competing with Amazon. They're doing things to make it just as easy to order groceries, different items. Like there's stuff, I literally did order something from Walmart the other day and it was honestly the only place I could get it and it showed right up.
4: Yeah, I have the Target app and I use that, and they also have like a ship it that got something. Yeah, what did that? So I use that too. But Amazon, because I've been using it the longest, is the quickest.
5: Right.
4: And I don't know, they have everything. Mm-hmm. I feel like Target has better stuff. Amazon has everything.
5: Well, the thing with Amazon though, you just gotta make
4: sure. Tell me.
5: Well, they I don't know if these videos are true, but people say you got to make sure you're getting, like, some stuff you maybe want to order direct from who's selling it, because you don't know how it's been stored for the last, like, in the warehouse for the last 6 months or so, or if you're getting it from an act, like a, if it's a fake product or something.
4: Where I get annoyed with Amazon is sometimes the delivery drivers drive up and absolutely unmark their own personal cars. And I feel like, who's coming to my house and why are they getting out, coming to my door, and they're dropping off a package, but it's not even an unmarked van. I can now spot the vans because they do van rentals in town. They just drive those up. The Enterprise normal white van, that's Amazon. The Amazon van, that's Amazon. Somebody driving up in their Civic, just getting out, walking up to the door, that's weird.
5: Mm-hmm.
4: That part to me, I don't have a good relationship with that with Amazon. Number two is Apple. Number one's Nike.
5: Yeah, Nike's pretty solid.
4: Nike's just been around for so
5: obviously,
4: long.
5: Obviously, I use a lot of Apple everything. But if I have to think of the most tennis shoes I've ever owned, probably definitely Nike.
4: Here's the thing. I mentioned Samsung. They have a phone that folds. It's the coolest thing I've ever seen.
5: Yeah.
4: It's the coolest thing I've ever seen, and it works. It's the greatest. I just don't have it because it doesn't connect to my computer right now.
5: Mm-hmm.
4: But it is the coolest.
5: Yeah, people that have a Samsung phone love it. And they say the photo quality is so much better.
4: Maybe that's why Samsung makes a list, because people are very passionate about things other than TVs.
5: Yes.
4: Yeah. They do have one other thing. Name a brand you wish you could buy more of, but it feels like it was meant for someone with more money.
5: This one was meant for people with more money.
4: This one to me is interesting. What would you put on that list?
5: There's lots of things I would have on that list. I'm thinking of some jewelry and some watches.
4: Uh-huh. Those brands do make the list.
5: What, like Rolex, Cartier?
4: Rolex at six. Cartier did not make it. Lunchbox, any brand you wish you could buy more of?
6: Yeah, Lamborghini.
4: That made the list at 21. Yeah.
6: Let's see. What else? Gosh, there's a lot of stuff.
4: One's Gucci. Two is Nike.
6: So Nike is expensive.
4: Apple at three. Louis Vuitton at four. Coach at five. Rolex at six. Chanel at seven. Tesla eight. BMW nine. Lululemon 10.
6: Does Lululemon do dudes?
5: Yes.
4: I'm not sure his sexual preference, but...
6: Well, you know what I mean. Like, I see women walking around in like...
4: They do. I buy stuff from there sometimes.
6: Yeah. Okay. So they have like normal clothes for dudes?
4: Yeah. And they have like normal clothes for dudes. Not even just workout. They have
5: like business attire,
4: button-up shirts.
5: Tops, golf.
4: Yeah. They're really comfortable.
6: Okay.
4: Yeah. So that's from the new consumer. I just wonder where you fell on it. My whole takeaway, Amazon, you got to put people in actual cars. Otherwise, people are just going to put on a vest and walk up and rob people. So...

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1: 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It's a great story. Lunchbox has it next in our segment called Tell Me Something Good. 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
3: Disney and Starlight Children's Foundation are helping kids around the world see Toy Story 5. And I'm not talking normal kids. I'm talking kids getting medical treatment that are stuck in the hospital, can't go to the movie theater. So what'd they do? They linked up to 400 different hospitals around the world and brought Toy Story to them. Set up special screening rooms, magical places. They even had the characters show up and greet the kids and have fun. And they gave them away 18,000 toys about Toy Story 5 to these kids.
4: That's really cool. I like mascots, though. It doesn't matter the mascot. Mm-hmm. I just love a mascot. As an adult, I love a mascot. Can you imagine being a kid and a Toy Story character show up?
3: Yeah. And then when you're in the hospital, you know, you get those boring gowns. It's like, oh, this is so cool, cringy. Oh, no. They donated 34,000 Toy Story 5 gowns to the kids so they can dress in style.
4: That's pretty neat. Good job by them.
3: Oh, wait. You think it's over?
4: I thought it was over. I really thought we were about to end it. Okay.
3: No. You know those people that play Woody and Buzz and all them? They're A-listers, right?
4: People that play them, Tim Allen,
5: Tom Hanks.
3: Yeah. Oh, they set up video calls with the kids, with the A-listers. So they chimed into the little screening and said, hey, enjoy the movie. Really hope you guys get better. Keep fighting, things like that. Bam. Now they're done.
5: Okay.
4: All right.
5: They're done.
3: Yeah.
4: I'm afraid if I get on something else, he's going to do it again.
3: No. See, I would pause. And you guys like, wow, that's amazing. But it just kept going and going and going.
4: That's cool for those kids. An aside. So it's nothing to do with that. That's an amazing story. Was Toy Story 5 good, Mike?
6: Really good. One of the best movies of the year.
4: That's crazy that a 5 could still be that good.
5: I know.
4: Usually by about 3, it's over. Home Alone 3, not sucked.
6: Yeah, 4 wasn't great, but 5 was good.
4: What happened in 5? What was the theme in 5?
6: It's essentially Jesse's story. So kind of like what happened in part 1, but from Jesse's perspective.
4: Is Jesse the cowgirl?
6: Yes.
5: And who plays Jesse?
6: Joan Cusack.
5: Okay.
4: Will boys like it? Even though it's about, because you know, as a kid boy, you don't want to watch anything that's girl.
3: Hold on, John Cusack plays a chick?
5: No, Joan.
4: Joan.
3: Oh, I don't know who that is.
4: It's a great story. Anyway, Sorry. There you go. That's what it's all about.
0: That was Tell Me Something Good. Coming up,
7: let's go
0: on the Bobby Bones Show.
4: There are all these skills they say men should know, and they're crazy skills. Nobody knows. We're going to draw from a hat. One of them is learn how to do a magic trick. One of them is learn how to fist fight. I don't think that one's on there. I forgot what the list is. But we're going to draw, and whichever thing you get, you have to learn how to do. So that's what we're going to do next.

0: story comes to us from Culpeper County, Virginia. Two neighbors were getting in a fight over the property line. One was out blowing, you know, the mowed grass. He was like, hey, you're blowing that into my property line. He goes, no, my line goes to right there. So the 73-year-old neighbor grabbed the blower from him, boom, hit him with it. And here comes his wife and hits the guy with a hammer.
1: Oh, a hammer.
2: Whoa. That's deadly, right?
3: Could be. Well,
1: well when I hear a 73-year-old hitting someone with a blower, I laugh. When I hear anybody hitting someone with a hammer, that does not sound like it kill him.
0: No. He's in the hospital, but the husband and wife that attacked him are in jail with
1: Don't know who attacked who at this point. I don't know who's hitting who.
0: No. The one guy that was using the blower, he's the one that got hit.
1: Younger.
0: Yeah, he's 70.
1: Oh, then the 71. So we're retirement neighborhood?
0: Yeah.
2: Somebody, he's the younger one, to be fair.
1: It kind of gets funnier if it's old people fighting. I just don't like the hammer being used. Anything but a hammer or a gun.
4: Okay.
0: I'm Lunchbox. That's your bonehead story of the day.
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1: Show. There are 10 skills every guy needs to know. I have all 10 skills in this hat, and Amy's going to draw for each guy, and we're going to have a week to learn the skill.
2: Oh, my goodness.
3: Oh, my. Okay.
1: So, me, Eddie, Mike D. Yeah, sorry, buddy.
4: Oh, man.
1: Lunchbox.
5: Yeah.
1: Raymundo.
5: Yeah.
1: Scuba Steve.
2: Okay.
1: So, I can tell you what some... Should I not tell him? There's only one I can't do. And I'm going to say now I can't do it because it's learning how to taste bourbon.
2: Oh, you're not going to do that.
1: I don't drink.
2: No.
3: So that's an obvious, like, if we draw that.
1: Yeah, that one for me, I was looking to see if there was anything else. I think everybody else can do them. But how to properly taste bourbon. Also, that one is so, it's like estimated time 10 minutes to learn. So if I come up on that one, I'm going to have to bow out, okay?
2: Okay.
1: Amy, pick one of the guys right now.
3: Okay. Lunchbox.
1: Okay. Draw lunchboxes.
3: Can you lower it a little?
1: Well, I don't want you to look in it.
3: I know, but I can't reach it.
1: Oh, good point, good point.
2: Close your eyes.
3: I'll close my eyes.
1: Lunchbox, the skill you'll be learning is? What is it?
3: This could come in handy. Morse code.
1: Okay.
2: What on earth?
5: Oh, so,
1: Lunchbox, here's what it says about that.
5: All right.
1: Learn Morse code. It says it's an antiquated skill, but you may need it to save your life. You have to learn Morse code, and if someone writes it or says it, you have to be able to understand it. And it says it should take around 2 hours total time in to learn Morse code.
2: No way. This is the...
1: And if we do it, he needs to know what it says. We'll do something simple. Okay?
3: Okay.
1: All right.
3: I'm just going to close my eyes. You can put it...
1: Okay. Who's the next guy?
3: Eddie.
1: Okay. Eddie?
3: Learn basic magic tricks.
1: Okay.
2: Nice.
1: Okay, here you go. It's going to be a little more than basic. So you have to learn a really cool magic trick and do it on the show.
2: Like a card trick.
1: I don't think the card trick counts.
2: Oh, great. Like, I'm not going to do like rabbit in a hat or anything like that, right?
1: You have to. I'm not going to give you any rules.
2: Oh.
1: But, and we'll say 2 weeks. You have to do
2: okay. A
1: really cool magic trick for the show that's not cards.
2: Okay, I'm going to have to go to a magic shop.
1: Okay.
3: Okay.
1: Who's next?
3: Bobby.
1: Okay.
3: Oh, wait. Who else? What are the other boys?
1: Do Mike.
3: Mike.
1: Boys. We're men.
2: Yeah, we're not boys.
1: What's Mike D?
3: Oh, no.
4: Oh, no.
3: Is this possible? Hey,
1: kill a human.
4: Oh, no.
2: Hire a hitman.
3: If there's anybody that might maybe already know how to do it, it would be Mike. How to solve a Rubik's Cube.
1: Oh, that's the hardest one.
2: How are you going
1: to
2: do that?
1: But that would be fun to learn.
4: I've looked at videos. I'm good. I feel good about this one.
1: Okay, you have to order a Rubik's Cube.
4: I got it. I like it.
1: And we'll hand him one that's messed up and he has to do it.
2: No way.
1: Okay?
3: Ray.
1: Do Ray.
3: Okay, Ray. How to tie essential knots.
5: Yeah!
1: Okay, Ray.
2: That's nice.
5: I already got two in my shoes.
1: No.
3: No, like a nautical knot?
1: It says learning tie down lines and ropes is invaluable. It's basically like the four big knots they teach you, the Boy Scouts. The total time to learn that is about 1 hour total.
5: That's easy because I watch Below Deck. So starboard side, port side, that's simple.
1: Well, those are just boat sides. But
5: it's still important for knots.
1: Uh-huh. You got to give us the big knots. All right.
3: How many are left?
1: Me and Scuba, right? Mm-hmm. Okay. Pick Scuba.
3: Scuba. Lock picking. How to pick a lock.
2: Oh, he might not. He might know that already. For sure.
5: This is hilarious.
1: How to hotwire a car. Scuba's like, yeah, got it.
2: It says
1: it should take you about an hour. If you don't think that learning to pick locks is handy, then you've never been locked out of your home or room, and you need to learn how to pick a lock.
3: Okay.
5: All right. I could pop a slider, so I'm halfway there.
1: I think Mike has the hardest one so far with learning a Rubik's Cube.
2: Yes. Morse code sounds hard, though.
5: Yeah, Morse code.
1: All right. And for me?
3: This can't be for you. Also.
1: Why?
3: It's not the alcohol, but you already know it.
1: What?
3: Learn basic guitar chords.
2: Oh, dude, you're done.
3: No!
2: You're done.
3: We have to draw again. That's no fun. You already know them. Wait, you already know how to do this, too.
2: Oh, here we go.
3: Juggling three balls.
2: Oh, dude, yeah. You can do that thing where you act like you don't know how.
1: Estimated learning time, 3 hours, it says.
3: But you already know. Oh, we have to draw again. Okay. How to sew a button.
1: Okay.
2: Now we're talking.
1: This is a skill that is learned. Somehow men don't know how to sew, so I need to learn how to sew a button correctly. Estimated learning time, 40 minutes.
3: Okay.
1: Everybody has theirs?
2: Yeah.
1: So... 2 weeks.
4: Two weeks.
1: You can come in at any point and say you're ready to show your man skill, But you got 2 weeks. Everybody good?
6: Yes.
1: And if you don't, there'll be a fine.
6: Wheel of punishment?
1: I don't know what the fine is yet, but yeah. Yeah, if you don't, you get fined. Mike's is going to be really hard. Gosh. Lunchboxes is weird. Mike's is hard.
3: As long as Mike is attempting it.
1: No, he has to learn it.
6: No, he has to solve a Rubik's Cube.
1: I mean, Scuba's got to pick a lock. How funny is that?
3: Okay, Mike D's is hands down the hardest one.
1: That's what I said.
3: Hands down.
1: Yes, that's what I said. I agree. That's the one you didn't want.
3: But I mean, if he comes in and tries, I don't think he should be punished.
1: Is he successful?
6: And then how long does he have to solve it? I've seen people try this for like weeks.
1: Here are the total list of them. Lock picking, how to tie a necktie properly, how to properly taste bourbon, juggling, how to sew a button, basic guitar chords, how to tie essential knots, Morse code, how to meditate. I wish I'd have got that.
3: Oh, that would be awesome.
1: Rubik's Cube and a magic trick.
6: Can't you just fake the meditation though?
7: Yeah, just sit there and be quiet.
1: It. I know. Okay, everybody, you have 2 weeks. Go. Bobby Bones. This is the Bobby Bones Show. Now, let us play Nate Smith. Here is World on Fire.

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1: We have a listener that feels guilty because they didn't tip a certain job. And I want to make them feel okay about it. But we'll talk about that in another place that's asking for tips that feels a bit crazy. We'll talk about tipping culture in general next.
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0: myself.
1: All right, voicemail.
2: Normally, if I go get a massage from a massage therapist at a like massage place, I tip my massage therapist because I know the price of the massage. They don't get all that money. But I recently went and got a massage from a lady who has the massage stuff in her own house. I did not tip, but then I started to feel guilty and wonder if I should have tipped her. Thanks. Love the show.
1: I'm going to say no on that one. If they are doing it all with all their own equipment, their own resources, they're getting 100% of the money, I don't think you need to tip. I think if you go to a place and obviously they're not getting the full cut, this happens at salons a lot too.
3: Because
1: people will either rent chairs or they'll give a cut to the place that they're working. You tip. At a massage place that's a chain, you tip because they're not getting all the money. If she's coming and she sets a price and it's all her, I don't really think a tip is required.
3: Yeah. It's so hard though. Like my hair person, she owns her salon. Like it's just her. But I still, it's so customary to tip that it feels weird not to tip.
1: I can understand that feeling of, I've done this forever. If they come to your house, right? They say that? Or does she go to her place? Whatever it is, I don't think you should feel bad about that one.
3: Either way, I know, and my girlfriends and I, we've talked about the exact same thing. If someone owns it, then it's like, ugh. But you're so, it just feels weird not to tip.
1: If someone owns it, they're getting 100% of it.
3: I know.
1: I'm just going to tell you, the caller, you're fine here. If you wanted a tip, great. But I don't think this is one of those that's required because that's 100% them. Now, there is a story about Popeyes. They have self-service kiosks. And at the self-service kiosk, they're prompting customers for tips for the cooks behind the scenes.
3: Oh, okay.
1: So people are talking about it because it's a machine and it goes, would you like to tip? And if you are tipping, it goes to the, you know, the people making the food. What are your thoughts?
3: I mean, here's how I look at that. If you don't want to tip the cooks in the back, then hit no tip. But if you have it in you and you want to throw a buck their way, go for it.
1: Yeah, this is not something that's a server who is getting below minimum wage and is relying on tips. This is not that. This is if in the goodness of your heart, like Amy said, you're like, oh, I'd like to throw a buck or two at them. You absolutely can. You do not have to in this situation. You should not feel guilty if you don't, because they are making a full hourly wage, whatever it is. And I think a lot of people that get tipped, it's on customer service. There's really no customer service. They're back there. You don't even know who it is. So listen, I'm Mr. Tip. I work for tips. I was a waiter. I served. I get it. I'm always, if you can tip, do. In certain situations, you have to tip. This is not one of those where you have to tip. And it feels weird when a robot asks you for a tip. Now, what they should do is put a picture of one of the cooks up and go, this is Charles.
3: Mm-hmm.
1: He made your food. Would you like to tip him $2? Because then there's a human
3: connection.
1: Toward Charles, who's there slaving away back there where it's hot with it. His beard's got a little chicken in it.
3: And then,
1: And
3: then after you tip, throw some confetti on the screen.
1: Oh, yeah.
3: Like the dopamine hit that I get from if I tip and it gives me a little I'm like, okay.
1: And one of those places that ring the bell when you tip, if it's on one of the, you know, to pay at the counter.
3: Oh, I don't need that. That's embarrassing to me. Like, I don't.
1: That's the ultimate dopamine. Ding, ding.
3: Where do they do that? PetSmart?
1: No, restaurants.
3: Oh, I haven't.
1: Yeah, and PetSmart, you don't tip. You just give a dollar and it goes to their cause. So I don't think you have to even tip at this Popeye self-service. But if they wanted to actually lift those tips, they should put even fake people. You know, you ain't got to put real people up there. Fake people. This is Ron. He did your cooking. In a little bio, Ron's got 4 kids. You know, one of them's struggling to get braces right now.
3: Yeah.
1: I'd hit Ron hard. I'd double up to pay on that thing. So tipping culture itself is out of control. But I do think you still have to be mindful of the jobs that have always depended on tips. And that's hard to do because everybody's asking now. So that's what's up. Thank you for your call, by the way. If you guys ever want to call us and ask us a question, you can. Either we'll answer or it goes to voicemail like that one there and you can leave one. 877-77-BOBBY.
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0: 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I'm going to look for 10 answers. I'm not going to give you the whole category here because you can look it up even if you're listening, you know, driving in your car, whatever. But it has to do with places in songs. Let's see how you do. The Bobby Feud next.
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0: All right, time for the Bobby feud. The category is top 10 songs with states in the title.
1: Oh, man.
0: Top 10 songs with states in the title. It'll go Lunchbox, Amy, then Abby. Eddie's out because he lost last time. Lunchbox, you're up first.
1: Yeah. Sweet Home Alabama.
0: Show me Sweet Home Alabama. Number three answer.
1: Yep. Next one. Take me to the Hotel California.
0: Show me the Eagles, Hotel California. Number five answer.
1: Ah, now I don't know another song with a state in it.
0: Top 10 songs with states in the title. I can't really see Abby typing, so Ray, you make sure she doesn't like look stuff up.
2: She would never.
1: She would never do that.
0: You never know.
2: I don't have my computer.
1: Oh, I just got one.
0: Go ahead.
1: All my exes live in Texas.
0: Show me George Strait.
1: Yeah.
0: Number one answer.
2: Okay. Oh.
0: 10 points so far.
1: All my exes. Okay. Where else could be? Oh, man.
0: Top 10 songs with states in the title.
1: States in
0: three
1: the
0: down.
1: Title.
0: 5 seconds?
1: Yeah, I'm trying to think. Give me Oklahoma.
0: Oklahoma. Oh, where Ray? No.
1: That's all I got, man.
0: All right. Let's go to Amy. Amy, you got 7 left.
2: Okay. Georgia. Georgia. Georgia on my mind.
0: Answer?
2: Georgia on my mind.
0: Show me Georgia on my mind. Ray Charles, Georgia on my mind at number 8.
2: Okay.
0: So one, all my exes live in Texas. At number 2, Sweet Home Alabama. At number 5, Hotel California. And number 8, Georgia on my mind.
2: Ain't No Love in Oklahoma.
0: That'd be the Luke Combs song?
2: Yes.
0: Show me Luke Combs, Ain't No Love in Oklahoma.
1: Oh.
0: Abby, you are a resident singer.
2: Mm-hmm.
0: Maybe you perform some of these songs.
3: Okay, this is a new one. I mean, it's Ella Langley, so Choosin' Texas.
2: Oh, good one.
0: Show me Ella Langley, Choosin' Texas. Number 6 answer. Have yourself 6 points.
3: Gosh. Okay, here's another one with Texas. Blake Shelton, Texas.
0: That's true. Blake Shelton, Texas.
2: What? What?
0: Didn't make the list, but that wasn't number 1.
3: Okay.
0: Different than Austin, by the way.
3: Right.
0: Yeah. Top 10 songs with states in the title. Points are doubled now. We play 3 rounds. Lunchbox, you got 10 points, Lunchbox. What do you
1: got? I got one.
0: Go ahead.
1: Devil Went Down to Georgia. Yeah!
0: Show me Devil Went Down to Georgia. Number 4 answer, Charlie Daniels Band.
1: Goodness, that was a great pull. Great job, Lunch.
2: Oh my gosh, what's happening?
1: Best one ever. Amy, I'm just trying to think. Jeez.
0: 5 seconds?
1: Yeah. Give me...
0: Time?
1: Alabama.
0: Got Amy. Coming over to you, there are 1, 2, 3, 4, 5, 6 off the board. 4 left.
2: Yeah, I'm hoping that Katy Perry's California Girls is on the list.
1: Oh, good.
2: California Girls.
0: Okay.
2: All right.
3: Oh, man.
0: Abby, you got 6 points.
3: Okay, let's do Danny California. Danny California.
0: Red Hot Chili Peppers?
3: Yes, yeah.
0: Chili Peppers, Danny California?
3: Oh, my gosh.
0: Okay, now points are triple. Now, this is where it's all going to be won or lost.
1: This is rough, man.
0: You have 4 left. The ones left are 2, 7, 9, and 10. Lunchbox top 10 songs with states in the title.
1: Yeah. I mean, I literally have nothing coming to my mind. I got it!
2: Oh, my gosh.
1: Tennessee Whiskey!
2: Oh.
0: Show me Tennessee Whiskey.
2: That's good.
1: Oh, my goodness!
0: Number 2 answer. Tennessee Whiskey, Chris Stapleton.
1: Only 2. Okay. Gosh.
0: We have All My Exes Live in Texas, Tennessee Whiskey, Sweet Home Alabama, The Devil Went Down to Georgia, Hotel California, Choosing Texas, that's 1 through 6, and Georgia On My Mind at 8. Lunchbox, need an answer.
1: Yeah, I'm trying to think of someone that has a song about a state. Oh, man. I got... What? You didn't even give me a time.
0: I said need an answer, and then I gave you a lot of time.
2: Okay.
0: I said I need an answer, and then I gave you a lot of time. Did you want a second?
1: No.
0: Okay.
1: No.
0: Amy, you have 8 points.
2: Uh-huh.
0: These points are tripled. You can still win, but you got to hit one.
2: Okay. Tupac, California Love.
0: Interesting.
1: Oh, good.
0: Of all the California songs, we've done California Girls, Danny California.
1: You got it.
0: Tupac, California Love. Number 9 answer.
2: Okay.
0: Worth 27 points.
2: Oh, wow.
1: I choke.
0: Amy has taken the lead.
2: Wow. What's that like? North Carolina, throw your hands up. Flip them around like a helicopter. North Carolina. Is that the title?
1: Amy goes after you, right?
2: Well, okay. I don't know the name of that song.
0: 5 seconds.
2: So I'll go with North Carolina.
0: North Carolina?
2: In parentheses, throw your hands up.
0: That song is called Raise Up, Petey Pablo. It's not. He just says North Carolina in it.
2: Okay, he says it a lot.
0: Mm-hmm. Abby, so you have 6 points. There's 2 answers left. We're looking for top 10 songs with states in the title. You have 7 and 10 left. Any of them put you in second place. You could still win the thing, too. You have All My Exes Live in Texas, Tennessee Whiskey, Sweet Home Alabama, The Devil Went Down to Georgia, Hotel California, Choosing Texas, Georgia On My Mind, California Love. Abby, what do you got?
3: Okay, I'm going to go California Dreamin'.
2: Oh, that's good.
0: Mamas and the Papas.
3: Yeah.
0: Show me for the win, California Dreamin'.
1: Yes!
2: Oh, my gosh. What? How's
0: Abby,
2: that not?
0: You finished last with 6 points.
2: Gosh.
0: You don't move on. But our winner is Amy, everybody. Nice job. Clutch.
2: Thank you.
0: You want the other ones?
2: Yep.
0: All right. The next one at number 7. It's a Reba song.
2: Oh. Mm-hmm.
0: What?
3: Lights went out.
2: Yeah. That's the night that the lights went out in Georgia.
0: Correct. Number 7. The night the lights went out in Georgia. Okay. And the number 10 song, it's a song from the 90s. It is a song about the state that you were born.
2: Okay. So it's about Texas.
0: The video had a bunch of people in bikinis.
2: Oh, God bless Texas.
0: Little Texas, God bless Texas. Yeah. Good round. Amy is our winner. Congratulations. Come
4: on up. Tell me something good.
1: Yeah.
0: A high school band trip took an unexpected turn when 2 teenagers found themselves in a real-life rescue. What happens is pretty amazing. Eddie has the story coming up next in our positivity segment called Tell Me Something Good.
5: Bobby asked Ella Langley which instrument she learned first as a child.
6: Guitar? No, piano. I started taking piano lessons young, really young. And I was so young, I was like trying to learn it by ear, and the teacher was getting aggravated with me, so they told me I was too young. And then I never went back, and that's like one of the biggest regrets of my life.
0: That you didn't stick with piano? Mm-hmm. Did your parents put you in piano?
6: My grandma did.
0: And was she a piano player?
6: My grandpa was, but my grandma grew up singing in church, so just always thought it was really important to learn, and still literally one of the biggest regrets. I can only play a little bit by ear, but guitar, so really the first one I learned is guitar.
7: Yeah, the Bobby Bones Show.
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3: Come on.

0: There's a marching band from Mississippi, and they're going to go on a huge trip to Honolulu, Hawaii. They're going to go see Pearl Harbor and all that stuff. But while they're in Hawaii, they go to Waikiki. They're on the beach. And one guy named Griffin, he's a band member. He hears someone screaming like 300 yards away in the water. There's a dude drowning. Hey, so he gets his buddy Mason. Let's go save him. So Griffin's a lifeguard back home. He goes in the water, doesn't think twice, saves this guy from drowning. Here's the crazy part.
1: That was already crazy. They're on a trip and he saved somebody.
0: I know. It's even crazier. The guy that they saved was the travel agent that booked the whole trip. Isn't that crazy?
1: That's funny.
0: He was so grateful that they saved him. He goes, you know what? I'm going to book your next one for free.
1: His fee, not the whole.
2: That's amazing.
1: All right, good one. That's what it's all about.
3: That was Tell Me Something Good.

0: Burge told Bobby how his number one song, Cowboy Songs, came about.
1: We were out on a little trip for 3 days, and day two, my buddy was like, hey, man, I've had this title, and it's running around in my head, but I can't quite nail it. The idea is she only dances to cowboy songs. As soon as he said it, I was like, man, I know exactly what that means. I just kind of started getting flashes of me being in college, chasing my wife around dive bars in Texas. When, you know, a George Strait song would come on or whatever, you'd see everybody kind of flock to the dance floor. Everybody kind of let their inhibitions to the wind. And it was just like, that was what I kind of pictured. And so I tried to kind of capture those gritty Sixth Street nights in Austin, Texas, carefree, fun. She only dances to cowboy songs. Yeah.
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0: 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Bobby
1: Bone, come on. All right, now time for the morning corny.
2: The morning corny.
3: What are a beard's favorite nuts?
1: What are a beard's favorite nuts?
3: Mustachios.
2: Okay. That was the morning corny.
1: Are you okay?
3: Yeah, my vision's really bad today.
1: You were holding your eye before you went on, and I had my headphones on, but you said something like, I can't see. And
3: I think I'm going to have to get my glasses out of my bag. You know, some days do you wake up and just see, if I push my computer really far away, I can see it better. But I think I just need to put my glasses on. Like some days they're either I woke up today and this is the day that they get worse, you know? Because one day I woke up and they're just worse a little, but I make it work. Like, I don't have to wear my glasses all the time, but sometimes it's just easier to wear my reading glasses. But right now, everything looks pretty blurry on my computer.
1: You okay?
3: Yeah, I'm okay. I think it's just part of aging.
1: Fair enough. I just want to make sure you're okay. Not like a stroke or anything.
3: I hope not.
1: I didn't mean to put that in your head. Okay.

0: show.
1: All right, voicemail.
2: I heard you guys talking about the driverless cars. What do you think about the flying cars that are in production right now? People are going to be able to fly without a license, without a flying license, a pilot's license, I mean. I'm sorry. What do you think? Love the show.
1: I think that it's going to be a good decade before these are actually common. I also think they will only be able to be flown by people that have the proper credentials to fly them, and they'll be used more as an Uber type situation than an everybody get one.
3: Yeah, that's what I've heard. It's going to be more like Uber.
1: You'll be able to get a license.
3: Yeah.
1: But it's going to be a different license.
3: Just like a CDL or whatever you
1: have. Yeah, it's a good, because I had to learn how to drive an 18-wheeler, so I got a CDL. That's a good comparison. Yeah, but I wouldn't worry about a bunch of people crashing in the sky yet, but we're 10 years away probably from that happening. And when it starts to happen where they are using it, it'll launch in San Francisco first because where all the tech is, and we'll see all their crashes because that's where it all happens first. That's where Waymo started, and we're like, oh, driverless cars. We got them where we live now. It's wild to see a driverless car. Caitlin's grandpa was with us a week and a half or so ago, and we pulled up beside a Waymo, and he lives in a small town in Oklahoma. They don't have Waymo. They don't even have Uber where he lives.
3: Oh, wow.
1: And so I said, that car didn't have a driver. And he's like, what? I said, how does it go? I said, you see all the sensors on top of it? There's one spinning on top. There's little wheels all over the place. I said, that's monitoring. He's like, I'd never get in one of those. I said the same thing a few years ago. And I still haven't gotten one.
3: Look at you now.
1: Yeah. Thank you for the voicemail. Hit us up anytime. 877-77-BOBBY. Hey, give me one more, Ray.
4: Yeah. Special shout out to Lunchbox. Sitting here in Virginia, Chesapeake, Virginia to be exact, and I'm watching The Price is Right. And I have thoroughly enjoyed the show this morning. Anyway, have a great day.
1: So that's from last week whenever Lunchbox was on. Some people just saw it for the first time. Isn't that crazy?
5: That's weird. I thought everybody would have watched it the first time, and if they missed it, they would have gone and watched it online because you can stream everything. But hey, glad I could make it in her living room for the first time, and she enjoyed it.
1: A rerun's not a rerun to everybody if they haven't seen the original run.
5: And it's a treat. When you see me on there, I mean, it's highly entertaining.
1: You're the treat.
5: Yeah.
1: Yeah, got it. All right, hit us up anytime.
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1: Amy had an awkward run in at a gas station. This is hilarious. Yeah. So tell everybody what happened.
29: Okay. So I'm walking out of the gas station. I bought some things, so my hands are full. And the guy in front of me, he's opening the door for himself. And it seems as though he's going to hold it for me. So I just instinctively start to thank him and say thank you. That door is one that slams fast. He doesn't even try to hold it for me. It slams into me. And I was so embarrassed. But I had already said thank you. And I don't know if he thought I was saying thank you sarcastically, because then he snaps back at me and he was like, you can get your own door. And I thought, wait, no, I was genuinely saying thank you. Or maybe he has some chip on his shoulder with women or holding doors for women, or I don't know where this came from, but it was the most awkward encounter. And I was pumping gas too. So then, and he was at the tank, like right across from me. And so I go back and I'm like trying to look at him like, what? And then I just undo my little gas thing and then I get in my car and I'm like, how did that just happen?
1: Do it from his perspective. What do you think happened in his mind?
29: It has to be that he thought I was being sarcastic. It has to be that he didn't plan on getting my door, or he didn't know I was there. And then he heard me say thank you. So that's where he thought the sarcasm was coming from. And then he's like, you can get your own door. Or he just...
2: Who even says you can get your own door? Don't you just walk off? If I don't see someone and they walk... Because I've done that before. I've let the door go. And then I notice like, I go, oh my God, I'm so sorry. I didn't see you there. That's my general reaction to that.
29: You would think that's what was going to happen in this case. And it didn't. And I was like, okay, you know what? This guy is wounded, or he has some previous experience with the situation, or I don't know.
2: Trauma with past door opening?
29: Or women expecting men to do things for them. I like good help someone with the door, hold the door open, whether you're a guy or a girl.
2: Yeah.
29: Like as a girl.
2: If a dude's behind me, I'll even hold the door for a second because he's coming through.
29: Exactly. Yeah.
2: Here you go, dude. Like I was at the movies, a dude opened the door for me. He went through to begin with, and then I was right behind him and he just put his heel on and was like, here you go. And I was like, appreciate that.
29: Yeah. I this isn't really a chivalry thing to me. It just was more, this is what makes sense. Like, I'm coming up behind you. But then, you know, sometimes the door will shut slow, so it's kind of fine. This one was, like, really fast.
2: How full were your arms?
29: I mean, I just had, like, 2 bottles of water and then a bar, but my keys and my wallet, too. So, you know.
2: Lunchbox, what happened here in this situation?
3: I just think he didn't see Amy at all. And Amy just assumed, oh, this guy, my knight in shining armor, is going to hold the door for me. And so he let it go. And then he hears thank you. And he turns around and he sees her. And he's like, oh, this lady's being rude to me.
29: Yeah.
3: Like, how was I supposed to know you're behind me?
29: Lunchbox is, that's the only thing. I mean, of course, I thought about it all night. And that's the only conclusion I could come to, is that he thought my thank you was sarcasm, and it was not. I'm just used to that sort of exchange. So I'm like, oh yeah, he's gonna get the door. I might as well say thank you now.
2: Where'd the door hit you?
29: Well, it just kind of came back. I mean, it didn't like hit me in the face, thank goodness, but like I was able to catch it, but it just popped faster than, I mean, how awkward if it would have hit me in the face.
2: What's your general relationship with guys needing to hold doors for women?
29: What do you mean needing?
2: I don't know. I just like which.
29: I think we need to do that as people. We need to do that. But I like it, especially if a guy will get my door, or he'll come up ahead of me and get the door. I like that.
2: What if it's a guy you don't know?
29: That's fine.
2: I'm a big door getter. I just wonder because not everybody is.
29: Yeah, I don't have to prove anything about me getting my own door. Like I am capable of getting the door. But is it cool if a man wants to get my door? I have no problem with that.
2: If someone's old, I'll rush up and get the door for them if it's a lady.
29: That's legit.
2: If it's a woman around the same age or younger and I'm 7 or 8 steps behind, I'm not rushing because then it looks like I'm trying to get with her.
29: Yeah, that could be a little confusing.
2: If I'm going first and I see any woman behind me at all, a step or two, I'm going to open the door and let them go through. But there's a fine line. And also, if you're too far up, you don't want to hold it forever because then it's just awkward. You're just sitting there holding it and they decide to look at their phone, tie their shoe, and you're sitting there just holding the door.
29: Would you ever say to someone, you can get your own door?
2: No, why wouldn't I be like, you're capable? wouldn't say that.
29: Yeah. What if you thought someone was being sarcastic towards you, being like, thank you? Which I didn't even say it in that tone, but some people, they get a little confused.
2: It wouldn't happen because if I saw them, I would hold the door. So I'm sorry that happened to you. You did not deserve that.
29: Okay.
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1: I went to see the Odyssey.
2: How was it?
1: It's long.
2: Well, yeah, we know that.
1: It's long. Yeah. And I don't like period pieces. And the colors are very green and old red and gray. I don't like those type of movies. And there's a lot of water. I don't like that much water. I don't like really sea movies or ocean movies that much, okay, generally speaking. So, and we didn't go to the IMAX.
2: Oh, because you didn't want to strain your neck.
1: I went in my ChatGPT and said, would I rather sit IMAX second row or in a normal theater middle back? And then it said, well, is it 70 millimeter?
3: Told you.
1: And I said, it is. And ChatGPT said, well, that's going to be a harder decision then. And it said the three things and it listed them out for me. Number one was go at a different time and sit in a better seat. Number two was go to the regular theater. Number three was sit second row.
2: Okay.
1: So we still went to a regular theater, sit in the second row. I don't feel like we missed anything because I don't know the difference, right?
3: Yeah.
1: Like, I don't know what I missed. It was perfectly proportioned to me. It was awesome.
2: So it lived up to the hype, even with the...
1: I unhyped it a lot.
2: The water.
1: Everything was working against it. The length, the colors, the water, all. It's all the things I don't like in a movie. It was amazing.
2: Did Caitlin love it?
1: Yeah. Her nervous system's a bit different. She's postpartum. She said that. She goes, I really liked it. My nervous system is just a little shot.
2: Okay.
1: So she really liked it. But she said it was a little much. It has everything. There's adventure and there's fight and there's Matt Damon who got so jacked for the movie. I looked at my phone hour 45 in because I was going, all right, I'm starting to feel fatigue. I wonder how long we're into the movie. And I set my timer to start it right after the previews to just see where it was. But at hour 45, I got a little fatigued of just sitting in the theater. And it ends up being like a two hour, 45 minute movie. It's great. I guess officially Tuesday review it tomorrow, but it's really good.
3: I'm glad you liked it.
1: It's every time you think, wow, that's great. And then it comes back down a little bit to tell more story. Something else crazy happens. Now, here's the thing that I wonder from you. We're in the middle of it, and my wife goes, this is not a spoiler, because she's read the book. And she goes, there's still some sirens to come. And I said, what does that mean? She goes, you didn't read the Odyssey? I said, no, I didn't read the Iliad or the Odyssey. She's like, really? So she knew everything that was going to happen because she read the book. Did you read the book?
2: No.
1: Did you read the book?
3: In school, yeah.
1: Okay. She said she was forced to read it in school.
2: If I had to read it in school, I definitely read the Cliff's Notes and I don't remember.
1: I think also we're old. I think they're called Spark Notes now for everybody who's not 100 like us. I'm pretty sure now that's changed.
2: Are they still yellow?
1: I don't know. And we could fact check
3: yeah,
1: that.
3: But Spark Notes.
1: It is, yeah.
2: Why'd they change? What happened to Cliff?
1: Cliff died, man. I know.
2: Oh, man, sad day.
1: So here's my question about that, because I never read it, and I like to read. But did your school make you read any book at all, ever?
2: Yes.
1: My school never made me read a single book. I had a bad education. I shouldn't say bad. I think they tried hard. I had a poor education. Like, we were a very poor school. We never had to read a single book in the history of my kindergarten through 12th grade.
2: That's interesting. We had to do book reports. Did you?
1: I did, but for personal pan pizzas, for Book It, from second, third, and fourth, and fifth grade, so we could get personal pan pizzas.
2: Uh-huh.
1: But I like to read, but never in high school or junior high did they say you have to read a book.
2: Okay.
1: Never was there forced reading on us. I think because they thought we wouldn't read a full book. So I think I'm shocked that my school never made me read a book. Because if Book It, they didn't make you read, but you got pizzas from Book It.
2: Yeah.
1: What books did your school make you read?
2: I can't tell you because I didn't really read them. I got the clip. If I really had taken it in, then I could tell you. But I would always go get the Cliff's Notes and I would just somehow weasel my way through. I'm telling you, when I think back of passing high school and college, I don't know how I did it. But I did it. But my brain was in such overload trying to figure out how to just figure everything out and do it that I just did enough to get it done. And I didn't have terrible grades. Now, were they great? No. But I think I was able to fly under the radar to where there wasn't really much concern. Somehow I got it done. And I don't have, there's not enough space up there left for memory of it all.
1: Limited capacity, is that what you're saying?
2: Well, I just think you're in, I was in a mode of like, just figure out how to get this done. There wasn't room for retention.
1: I'm not shocked that schools made people read books because I would see them on television. I guess I'm shocked that my school never made me read a single book. And there was never a class that made us read a single book.
2: Because like even my kids, like they have specific books they've had.
1: Mike, were you forced to read books?
3: A lot of books.
1: Can you name three books you were forced to read in high school?
3: To Kill a Mockingbird.
2: Yeah, probably.
1: It's all the movie.
3: The Great Gatsby. We'd usually read the book and then watch the movie.
1: I read that way later in life. So I read that as an adult.
3: And then Of Mice and Men.
1: Lunchbox, did you have to read books?
0: Yeah, Mike said Of Mice and Men, Kill a Mockingbird, and then the one where the boys are on the island. Or the
1: Lord of the Flies? Mm-hmm.
0: That's it. That was one of them.
1: Good for you guys for being forced to read books.
3: Animal Farm was another one.
1: Read that on my own. And 1984, read that on my
0: 1984.
1: own.
0: 1984.
1: I think what happened too is I got out of school and went, I never read a lot of these books people are talking about, so then I just started reading those books.
2: I just texted my best friend from high school. Do you remember any books we had to read in high school, like mandatory? She goes, She just read. So, I don't know that she remembers either.
1: Well, and I'll give it an official rating tomorrow, but cat's out of the bag. I don't want to overhype it. Just go in, I wonder if this is going to be good. But The Odyssey, it's so good. And it's long, and I don't want to watch it again. No interest because it's so long, but it is an experience. And I know a lot of people were rooting for it to fail because it was like so woke, because they casted all different kinds of people, men, women, different colors. They casted
2: men, women in different colors. That's woke.
1: Well, they would say like, well, there's not black people here. And they casted
3: Elliot Page,
1: who used to be going by the name of
3: Ellen Page.
1: Yes. And it's great. It's going to make a $1 billion, and it should. And Christopher Nolan, he's awesome. That's all I have to say. So go watch The Odyssey if you can. This is the Bobby Bones Show.

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3: Disney and Starlight Children's Foundation are helping kids around the world see Toy Story 5. And I'm not talking normal kids. I'm talking kids getting medical treatment that are stuck in the hospital, can't go to the movie theater. So what they do, they linked up to 400 different hospitals around the world and brought Toy Story to them, set up special screening rooms, magical places. They even had the characters show up and greet the kids and have fun. And they gave them away 18,000 toys about Toy Story 5 to these kids.
4: That's really cool. I like mascots, though. It doesn't matter the mascot. Mm-hmm. I just love a mascot. As an adult, I love a mascot. Can you imagine being a kid and a Toy Story character show up?
3: Yeah, and then when you're in the hospital, you know, you get those boring gowns. It's like, oh, this is so cool, cringy. Oh, no, they donated 34,000 Toy Story 5 gowns to the kids so they can dress in style.
4: That's pretty neat. Good job by them.
3: Oh, wait, you think it's over?
4: I thought it was over. I really thought we were about to end it. Okay.
3: No. You know those people that play Woody and Buzz and all them? They're A-listers, right?
4: People that play them, Tim Allen,
5: Tom Hanks.
3: Yeah. Oh, they set up video calls with the kids, with the A-listers. So they chimed into the little screening, said, hey, enjoy the movie. Really hope you guys get better. Keep fighting, things like that. Bam. Now they're done.
5: Okay.
4: They're done.
3: Yeah.
4: I'm afraid if I get on something else, he's going to do it again.
3: No. See, I would pause. So you guys like, wow, that's amazing. But it just kept going and going and going.
4: That's cool for those kids. An aside. So it's nothing to do with that. That's an amazing story. Was Toy Story 5 good, Mike?
6: Really good. One of the best movies of the year.
4: That's crazy that a 5 could still be that good.
5: I know.
4: Usually by about 3, it's over. Home Alone 3, not sucked.
6: Yeah, 4 wasn't great, but 5 was good.
4: What happened in 5? What was the theme in 5?
6: It's essentially Jesse's story. So kind of like what happened in part 1, but from Jesse's perspective.
4: Is Jesse the cowgirl?
6: Yes.
5: And who plays Jesse?
6: Joan Cusack.
5: Okay.
4: Will boys like it? Even though it's about, because you know, as a kid boy, you don't want to watch anything that's girl.
3: Hold on, John Cusack plays a chick?
5: No, Joan.
4: Joan.
3: Oh, I don't know who that is.
4: It's a great story. Anyway, Sorry. There you go. That's what it's all about.
0: That was Tell Me Something Good.

0: 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Bobby Bones
1: Show. There are 10 skills every guy needs to know. I have all 10 skills in this hat, and Amy's going to draw for each guy, and we're going to have a week to learn the skill.
2: Oh, my goodness.
3: Oh, my. Okay.
1: So, me, Eddie, Mike D. Yeah, sorry, buddy.
4: Oh, man.
1: Lunchbox.
5: Yeah.
1: Raymundo.
5: Yeah!
1: Scuba Steve.
2: Okay.
1: So, I can tell you what some... Should I not tell him? There's only one I can't do. And I'm going to say now I can't do it because it's learning how to taste bourbon.
2: Oh, you're not going to do that.
1: I don't drink.
2: No.
3: So that's an obvious, like, if we draw that.
1: Yeah, that one for me. I was looking to see if there was anything else. I think everybody else can do them. But how to properly taste bourbon. Also, that one is so, it's like estimated time 10 minutes to learn. So if I come up on that one, I'm going to have to bow out, okay?
2: Okay.
1: Amy, pick one of the guys right now.
3: Okay. Lunchbox.
1: Okay. Draw lunchboxes.
3: Can you lower it a little?
1: Well, I don't want you to look in there.
3: I know, but I can't reach it.
1: Oh, good point, good point.
2: Okay. Close your eyes.
3: I'll close my eyes.
1: Lunchbox, the skill you'll be learning is? What is it?
3: This could come in handy. Morse code.
1: Okay.
2: What on earth?
1: Oh, yes. So, Lunchbox, here's what it says about that.
5: All right.
1: Learn Morse code. It says it's an antiquated skill, but you may need it to save your life. You have to learn Morse code, and if someone writes it or says it, you have to be able to understand it. And it says it should take around 2 hours total time in to learn Morse code.
2: No way. This is the...
1: And if we do it, he needs to know what it says. We'll do something simple. Okay?
3: Okay.
1: All right.
3: I'm just going to close my eyes. You can put it...
1: Okay. Who's the next guy?
3: Eddie.
1: Okay. Eddie?
3: Learn basic magic tricks.
1: Okay.
2: Nice.
1: Okay, here you go. It's going to be a little more than basic. So you have to learn a really cool magic trick and do it on the show.
2: Like a card trick.
1: I don't think the card trick counts.
2: Oh, great. Like, I'm not going to do like rabbit in a hat or anything like that, right?
1: You have to. I'm not going to give you any rules.
2: Oh.
1: But in, we'll say 2 weeks, you have to do a really cool magic trick for the show that's not cards.
2: Okay. I'm going to have to go to a magic shop.
1: Okay.
3: Okay.
1: Who's next?
3: Bobby.
1: Okay.
3: Oh, wait. Who else? What are the other boys?
1: Do Mike.
3: Mike.
1: Boys. We're men.
2: Yeah. We're not boys.
1: What's Mike D?
3: Oh, no.
4: Oh, no.
3: Is this possible? Hey,
1: kill a human.
4: Oh, no.
2: Hire a hitman.
3: If there's anybody that might maybe already know how to do it, it would be Mike. How to solve a Rubik's Cube.
1: Oh, that's the hardest one.
2: How are you going
1: to
2: do that?
1: But that would be fun to learn.
4: I've looked at videos. I feel good about this one.
1: Okay, you have to order a Rubik's Cube.
4: I got it. I like it.
1: And we'll hand him one that's messed up and he has to do it.
2: No way.
1: Okay? Ray.
3: Oh, wow.
1: Do Ray.
3: Okay, Ray. How to tie essential knots.
1: Yeah! Okay, Ray.
2: That's nice.
5: I already got two in my shoes.
1: No.
3: No, like a nautical knot?
1: It says learning tie down lines and ropes is invaluable. It's basically like the four big knots they teach you, the Boy Scouts. The total time to learn that is about 1 hour total.
5: That's easy because I watch Below Deck. So starboard side, port side, that's simple.
1: Well, those are just boat sides. But
5: it's still important for knots.
1: Uh-huh. You got to give us the big knots. All right.
3: How many are left?
1: Me and Scuba, right? Okay. Scuba.
3: Lock picking. How to pick a lock.
2: Oh, he might know that already.
5: For sure.
2: This is hilarious.
1: How to hotwire a car. Scuba's like, yeah, got it.
2: It says
1: it should take you about an hour. If you don't think that learning to pick locks is handy, then you've never been locked out of your home or room, and you need to learn how to pick a lock.
3: Okay.
5: All right. I could pop a slider, so I'm halfway there.
1: I think Mike has the hardest one so far with learning a Rubik's Cube.
2: Yes. Morse code sounds hard, though.
5: Yeah, Morse code.
1: All right. And for me?
3: This can't be for you. Also.
1: Why?
3: It's not the alcohol, but you already know it.
1: What?
3: Learn basic guitar chords.
2: Oh, dude, you're done.
3: No!
2: You're done.
3: We have to draw again. That's no fun. You already know them. Wait, you already know how to do this, too.
2: Oh, here we go.
3: Juggling three balls.
2: Oh, dude, yeah. You can do that thing where you act like you don't know how.
1: Estimated learning time, 3 hours, it says.
3: But you already know. Oh, we have to draw again. Okay. How to sew a button.
1: Okay.
2: Now we're talking.
1: This is a skill that is learned. Somehow men don't know how to sew, so I need to learn how to sew a button correctly. Estimated learning time, 40 minutes.
3: Okay.
1: Everybody has theirs?
2: Yeah.
1: So... 2 weeks.
4: Two weeks.
1: You can come in at any point and say you're ready to show your man skill, but But you got 2 weeks. Everybody good?
2: Yes.
1: And if you don't, there'll be a fine.
2: Wheel of punishment?
1: I don't know what the fine is yet, but okay. Yeah, if you don't, you get fined. Mike's is going to be really hard. Gosh. Lunchboxes is weird. Mike's is hard.
3: As long as Mike is attempting it.
1: No, he has to learn it.
2: No, he has to solve a Rubik's Cube.
1: I mean, Scuba's got to pick a lock. How funny is that?
3: Okay, Mike D's is hands down the hardest one.
1: That's what I said.
3: Hands down.
1: Yes, that's what I said. I agree. That's the one you didn't want.
3: But I mean, if he comes in and tries, I don't think he should be punished.
1: Is he successful?
2: And then how long does he have to solve it? I've seen people try this for like weeks.
1: Here are the total list of them. Lock picking, how to tie a necktie properly, how to properly taste bourbon, juggling, how to sew a button, basic guitar chords, how to tie essential knots, Morse code, how to meditate. I wish I'd have got that.
3: Oh, that would be awesome.
1: Rubik's Cube and a magic trick.
2: Can't you just fake the meditation though?
6: Yeah, just sit there and be quiet.
1: I know. Okay, everybody, you have 2 weeks. Go. Bobby Bones. Now, let's play Blake Shelton and Gwen Stefani. Here is Nobody But You.

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15: So on Friday afternoon, I have the dogs out in the backyard, and we have a backyard normal size, but then we have some woods, a few acres of woods behind. And so Eller, who's half hound, she's out. She loves to just hunt rabbits and stuff, and she always runs into the woods. And so I hear her rah, in the woods, which is weird because she doesn't really go crazy in the woods. Well, she comes running out. I don't think much of it. Now, the Arkansan in me hears that and goes, oh, I think she got bit by a snake. Like when I hear her act like that.
9: Oh, wow.
15: She came running out. So I was like, well, she must be fine. A couple hours later, she's limping really badly. And I'm like, well, she must have got bit by something. And then she won't even limp on her leg. She won't even, like, get up. And if she does, she's just dragging it. And I'm like, oh, crap. She got bit by a snake.
1: Oh, gosh.
15: Now, I go upstairs. Our vet is a very close friend of ours, Josie. And I text her. I said, I think Ella got bit by a snake. And she said, why do you think that? I said, I don't know. I'm a hillbilly. I'm from the woods. And I've just heard dogs get bit by snakes. And she goes, okay. About that time, Caitlin goes, hey, there's something in the backyard. And I stand up, and it's a big old coyote.
1: Oh, wow. Ella got bit by a coyote?
15: Yeah.
0: Dang.
1: What?
15: So, and I pulled out my phone, and I start recording. And I'll post it on my social media in just a minute. And so, the coyote's there. And I'm looking at it, and it can't see me. I'm in the house. And then all of its babies come running out. And for a second, you're like, oh. And then I remember, she's on our property. She just attacked our dog.
1: Right.
15: So, I got to deal with coyotes later. So Josie's like, you got to throw Ella in the car. Her shots are all up to date, but let me see her. I need to give her a booster and I need to give you this medicine. So I pick her up, put her in the back of the car, but she doesn't want to be touched because her leg hurts so bad. And she's not trying to bite me, but she's like, hey, you need to chill
1: she's
15: out.
1: In pain, yeah.
15: Yeah. So I put her in the back of the car. We're in the Hyundai. We're flying over to Josie's house and she meets me out front. And so I pick Ella up and I lay her on the ground and Josie, well, she has some turkey. So I'm feeding Ella turkey while Josie's sticking shots in her. Take her back home. And the next day she can move a little bit. It's been a slow process, but also the next day I walk back out and the coyotes now own the yard. Mm. They're all out there in the daytime. Like, what? We just got overtaken. Like they planted a flag in our yard and said, we live here. So I can't let the dogs go in the backyard right now at all. So I have to walk them over to the side in this really tiny piece of grass that we have. And now I got to call some trappers, but I don't want them to kill the coyotes. I want them to come and trap them and take them and release them somewhere else.
1: Okay, but y'all told me they take them. Are they really taking them and releasing them? Because remember, I was worried about that.
15: I don't know what they're doing. I don't ask questions. but I would like to be told they're going to take them and release them.
1: I would as well.
0: As long as they tell you that.
15: Well, when I did an episode of Breaking Bobby Bones.
1: Yeah, y'all did
15: which
1: that.
15: Which you can watch on Amazon. I worked with a trapper and we went and trapped animals and he freed them back into the woods. I was with them. Now, was he doing that because I was with them? We had cameras? I don't know.
1: Where's that guy? Call him.
15: Yeah, we have like a family of coyotes in the backyard.
1: That's crazy.
15: And the second time I went out there, I was like, psht. And they don't want to mess with us as much as we don't want to mess with them. But I was out there and I was getting closer to it because they'll run, wouldn't run. I was like, whoop, psht. Nothing, just staring at me.
0: Wow.
15: Nothing. So we got to deal with that.
0: Are you hearing them at night? Like, are they howling or anything?
15: Mm-mm.
0: Wow.
15: Nah, not really a cartoon.
0: No, they howl.
15: Full moon, no full moon. No howling. But I can't even let my fat bulldog go out there because, boy, they'll have a Thanksgiving dinner with him.
0: Yeah, they'd love that.
1: They'll be like, we're never leaving.
15: They call their other friends. So,
1: man, that's scary.
15: Yeah.
1: Well, just that.
15: You should see the video. I'm going to post it. My Instagram is Mr. Bobby Bones. I didn't post it now, or I didn't post it already. I'm going to post it now. Yeah. I will do that in just a second during this break. But yeah, we had a... Then it's annoying because Elder loves to run and I can't let her out all weekend. Oh. So we need to find a trapper in town to come and trap and then free them. And if it's finger quote free, that's okay.
0: They're just far away.
15: I sent Arkansas Keith a picture and all he did was send a picture back of a bullet.
1: Yeah, that's what I was thinking. Yeah. Like, if you were in Arkansas, that's probably, and Keith is with you, that's probably, it'd be handled.
15: It'd be handled, but I can't shoot a gun because we have guns. I have a shotgun. I would just take some birdshot and go out back into the woods. But you can't shoot a gun in the middle of the city.
0: Mm-mm, that's illegal.
15: And we're not downtown. But
1: that's why I said if you were in Arkansas.
15: Yeah. But what I'm worried about is I'm going to post this video and you're going to see the babies come out too. Aww. And everyone's going to have sympathy
1: so
15: for the coyote.
1: Cute. I know. Right. Even the coyotes are cute. Or when I had a bob.
15: They're dirty, dirty.
1: Listen,
0: they're not very cute.
1: That bobcat was in my yard not too long
15: cuter.
1: Ago. So cute.
15: Cuter. We had a bobcat in our old property. Definitely cuter. They're so dirty. And the reason that we had to take her, even though she had her shots, there's such bacteria in their mouth.
1: No, it's not their fault.
15: I agree.
1: That they're dirty.
15: I agree. That's why
0: they don't have any of those treats that clean their mouth.
1: Like a dentist.
15: I take one of those chewy bones. Yeah. Anyway, that was the weekend. Also, I was on Twitter a little bit, and they put out the whole Spider-Man movie. They leaked the whole thing, just like they leaked the Odyssey.
0: Dang.
15: I sent Mike a link. He'd already watched it.
10: Yeah, that's crazy.
15: How are they doing this?
10: The one you sent me, it was just somebody in like with a camera inside the theater.
15: That one was?
10: Yeah.
0: Old school?
10: That's old school.
1: But the other one, Odyssey, was not camera inside the theater.
15: I didn't think so, but I didn't watch enough of it because I respect the art. Also, I don't want to watch a really good movie like that on my phone.
0: No.
15: Also, this was the second biggest opening weekend for a movie ever.
10: Yeah, right behind Avengers Endgame.
1: And my son went twice.
15: To Spider-Man?
1: Yes. Because he got invited with friends Friday night and then last night. And he's like, well, I'm getting invited. I want to go. Like, he didn't want to miss out.
15: Worth the hype?
10: Oh, yeah. That's really good.
1: Mm-hmm.
15: It's Spider-Man Brand New Day. Really good, huh?
10: Yeah. I would say now a top 10 Marvel movie, and there are almost 40 of them.
1: Wow.
15: How many times have you been?
10: I'm going again this weekend.

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0: 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Y96.9.
1: Increase in locally acquired infections, which they say are linked to armadillos. Whoa. So we got lettuce giving us diarrhea and armadillos giving us leprosy. Yeah. The disease can cause serious complications if left untreated. It is rare. Most people are naturally immune. Some are not, but you got to get on the antibiotics quickly. But how about that? Armadillos.
2: Well, I'm reading about leprosy right now. It says every 2 minutes someone's diagnosed with it.
3: Like currently?
2: I mean, it's a website. It's not from ancient times.
3: That's the one where back in the day they would put islands, right? Like people all on an island and then only certain doctors would live on that island to take care of them.
2: Oh, wow.
1: 95% of people have a natural immunity, but that doesn't mean people don't get sick from it and die. But it is, this one is just, it's just armadillos.
3: So are they touching them, do you know? Like, yeah. what are they doing?
1: I think so.
3: Them?
1: I don't think they're hooking up with them.
3: Okay.
1: If so, those people need to have leprosy. If you're getting leprosy from hooking up with an armadillo, I support you getting leprosy. There's a kid, he's in first grade. He was suspended for biting a sandwich into the shape of a gun.
2: Okay. He was suspended?
1: Yep. And I think this is one of those Newmont stories where I'll give it to you first. A Georgia family says their 6-year-old son with autism keeps getting punished at school. John Medina, a first grader at the elementary school, was suspended last year after biting a sandwich into the shape of a gun and pointing it at a classmate during lunch. Mm. His mother hired a former special education director to help the family, who said a 6-year-old without autism likely would not even understand why the sandwich shape was inappropriate. Atlanta News.
3: It's a tough one.
1: It's a tough one because we understand a sandwich is not going to shoot anybody.
3: Right.
1: But if there are rules that say it doesn't have to be a sandwich, you can't
2: be anything.
1: Cut a piece of paper and then hold it as a gun at school because of all the school shootings. Okay, but then you add in, they're saying he's autistic. Again, this is one of those that you have to treat and understand that there's a lot of nuance involved here. School records show he's been disciplined more than 30 times since 2023, including 14 suspensions for things like pointing a water bottle and making gun noises and drawing a picture of a turkey being shot.
3: Okay, so it's a bunch of stuff about guns. Okay. Because I was going to say the sandwich, I mean, that sounds pretty talented.
1: I know. You know? I was thinking, what I was thinking was did he take his tongue and do the gun hole, like the finger hole? I didn't say that out loud yet, but same.
3: Like, that's got to be hard.
1: Mm-hmm. If he has, I only know what I'm reading here, but it feels like if this is a continuing problem and he's doing this around other kids, maybe you have to find an environment that's not around as many kids until they can fix whatever's happening. What do you think about that?
2: Yeah, I mean, it just sounds like I don't think the kid means any harm.
1: I agree.
2: But unfortunately, with this pattern that's happening, there's something bigger happening here. And I just hope they can get him the help that he needs to behave properly at school.
1: You want to know a crazy one? And I'm going from memory here, so it's going to be a little off. A teacher was working on a lesson plan. And I think she was also chatting on her computer like Lunchbox does. And one of the kids came up behind her and deleted the lesson plan being funny. And she made a joke to somebody going, "Hey, I feel like I want to shoot these kids." And they came up and arrested her.
2: Oh my gosh.
3: Whoa. Yeah, you can't say that.
1: Yeah. She was just texting
2: just
1: to somebody.
2: Like, she wasn't really going to do anything.
1: Right. Yeah, and she was just talking amongst a private conversation. And then someone, I don't know, Big Brother sees it and comes in.
2: I wonder if they have like a flag, if like gun, shoot,
1: flag. They're watching
2: bullet.
1: They're watching everything we write anyway.
3: Well, there's just someone watching it.
2: But I mean, they probably don't get alerts for just normal back and forth words. But if certain words pop up, they probably get it triggers a notification of sorts.
3: So what are you thinking? That was too harsh? Because I mean,
1: I'm thinking I read this story briefly and I need to probably read more of it. But me hearing that story about the kid chewing the sandwich into a gun made me think about that story. So I'm thinking my mind goes, do you see it? A student teacher was arrested after a student deleted her lesson plan. She vented in a private message by asking if she should shoot the student.
3: What? Asking?
1: And, huh?
2: She asked?
1: To whomever she was chatting with, like her friend. Like as a joke.
2: She was,
1: I'm not saying that's a good joke.
3: No.
1: But it was clearly a joke and it was in a private message. Illinois student teacher allegedly commented about shooting student. Okay, I have it now, finally. She was making a comment. Arrested 22-year-old Kristen Volpe. According to deputies, she commented on shooting a student in a chat with friends after a student came up and closed her laptop during class. She sent the message to friends asking jokingly if she should shoot the student. By the way, you can't do that.
2: No, but you can't, also, but she's a student teacher.
1: Did it say student teacher? Yeah, I was just reading it.
2: Because she's 22. She's a student teacher, so she's... needs to grow up a little bit.
3: Yeah, she's immature.
1: Deputies interviewed her and came to the conclusion that she made the comment out of exasperation and had no intentions to harm anybody. I also would agree with that.
3: Yeah.
2: Right.
1: This is one of those where, okay, first I want to know, how'd you know she wrote that? You're watching everything we write. Yeah. Duh. Secondly, she didn't mean it, so should there be some sort of light slap on the wrist? Yes, but should we ruin her life for it? No. And that's the definition of nuance, right? Like everything's not just black or white. Yeah, she got a her student teaching. She's got a big lesson.
2: Now, if she was like to her friends, like, "Hey, I have a gun in my backpack. What should I do with it?"
1: Yeah.
2: Okay, that's different.
1: Agreed.
2: But it's just sort of like, you know, sometimes when you're having a rough day and you're just like, "Ugh,
3: I'm gonna kill someone."
2: Well, I was gonna say shoot me. Like you both.
3: I've said both.
1: Man, all of that's weird.
2: Or that time we were going on. Price is Right in Vegas, and I was like, if you get picked, I'm going to kill you.
3: Oh, yeah. She didn't.
1: And then I got picked, and then they didn't even arrest her.
2: Right. But also, I wasn't going to harm you.
1: Yep.
3: That's all weird.
1: That's a wild one.
3: Yeah.
1: That's a wild one. Okay, break.
0: Coming up.
4: Tell me something good.
0: Yeah.
1: A high school band trip took an unexpected turn when two teenagers found themselves in a real-life rescue. What happens is pretty amazing. Eddie has the story coming up next. In our positivity segment called Tell Me Something Good.
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2: Instagram teen accounts come with automatic protections that limit who can contact teens, the content they can see, and the time they spend on the app. Learn more about teen accounts and Instagram's ongoing work to protect teens online at Instagram.com/teen accounts.
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0: There's a marching band from Mississippi, and they're going to go on a huge trip to Honolulu, Hawaii. They're going to go see Pearl Harbor and all that stuff. But while they're in Hawaii, they go to Waikiki. They're on the beach. And one guy named Griffin, he's a band member. He hears someone screaming like 300 yards away in the water. There's a dude drowning. Hey, so he gets his buddy Mason. Let's go save him. So Griffin's a lifeguard back home. He goes in the water, doesn't think twice, saves this guy from drowning. Here's the crazy part.
1: That was already crazy. They're on a trip and he saved somebody.
0: I know. It's even crazier. The guy that they saved was the travel agent that booked the whole trip. Isn't that crazy?
1: That's funny.
0: He was so grateful that they saved him. He goes, you know what? I'm going to book your next one for free.
1: His fee, not the whole.
2: Yeah,
1: his fee.
2: Come on.
1: All right, good one. That's what it's all about.
3: That was Tell Me Something Good.

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1: They're bringing MySpace back, which is crazy. So we talk about that and we go over our old MySpace profiles back in the day. Also brands that we feel like we identify with the most. And then skills that every man needs to know. We all drew one. We have to learn this. That and so many more. All you have to do is go search for The Bobby Bones Show wherever you get your podcasts. It's easy. 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
2: All right. 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

0: story comes to us from Culpeper County, Virginia. Two neighbors were getting in a fight over the property line. One was out blowing, you know, the mowed grass. He was like, hey, you're blowing that into my property line. He goes, no, my line goes to right there. So the 73-year-old neighbor grabbed the blower from him, boom, hit him with it. And here comes his wife and hits the guy with a hammer.
1: Oh, a hammer.
2: Whoa. That's deadly, right?
3: Could be. Well,
1: well, when I hear a 73-year-old hitting someone with a blower, I laugh. When I hear anybody hitting someone with a hammer, that does not sound like it kill him.
0: No. He's in the hospital, but the husband and wife that attacked him are in jail with
1: Don't know who attacked who at this point. I don't know who's hitting who.
0: No. The one guy that was using the blower, he's the one that got hit.
1: Younger.
0: Yeah, he's 70.
1: Oh, then the 71. So we're a retirement neighborhood?
0: Yeah.
2: Somebody, he's the younger one, to be fair.
1: It kind of gets funnier if it's old people fighting. I just don't like the hammer being used. Anything but a hammer or a gun.
4: Okay.
0: I'm Lunchbox. That's your bonus.

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1: I want to play a new song. I want to know if you like this song. I like this song. It's from an artist named K. Michelle. It's called Jesus and Whiskey. I want to play it for you now. I hope you like it. Bobby Bone Show.

0: Hello, Bobby Bones. My fiance and I are getting married next year. We're starting to argue about the budget. My fiance thinks we should keep it simple and save the money for a house or future vacations. But this is the only wedding we'll ever have. The problem is our guest list keeps growing. For those of you who are married, how much is too much to spend? Is there a dollar amount where you have to say, this isn't worth it anymore? Signed, tying the knot and tightening the budget. I'm going to give you a very simple answer. This is just my opinion. If you have to take a loan out for anything, don't do it. If you have to take a loan out for one single element of your wedding, do not do it. Is it awesome? Yes. But it goes by super quick and you go, I just spent a lot of money on something that is beyond and there's nothing from it except pictures and video. So it's an amazing time and celebration. If you have to take out a loan, do not do it. That would be my advice. Amy?
1: Yeah, I don't want to go into debt for my wedding if I were to have one. And I think that there's a happy medium. I mean, he's being pretty reasonable. And also, yes, if this is going to be your one wedding and you want to invite people, are there certain things you could scale back on? Like, looking back on my wedding, I am so thankful my sister did my flowers. Flowers can be so expensive. And I remember thinking, well, this is kind of going to be weird. I should probably pay somebody. But then my sister was offering. It saved me so much money. Like, and their flowers are just going to get thrown out. Just like, look at maybe where you could save. Like, because people will tell you, you need to spend money on certain things.
0: Yeah.
1: But it's your wedding, so do what you want. So there might be areas where you could scale back and that way you can invite some more people versus having like really crazy centerpieces.
0: It also sounds like they're paying for their own wedding.
1: Mm-hmm.
0: So it's not no bother of somebody. We scaled back too. We only had Dunn of Brooks and Dunn.
2: Mm-hmm.
0: Sing, right. Ronnie Dunn, the lead singer. Yeah, we were like, we just want this done. And then we just had Gary LaVox of Rascal Flatts and not the whole band.
2: Yes.
0: Because that would have cost more. So I remember us going, okay, what can we scale back on?
1: Yeah.
0: We scaled back Brooks and we scaled back the other two from Rascal Flatts. So
2: when you say loan, do you mean credit card too? Like,
1: any kind, I think debt.
2: Okay.
0: Yeah.
1: Right?
2: Because that's hard.
0: I know. So I'm just going to say don't go into a bunch of debt. If you want to set a debt limit, $3,000, you have to stick to it.
2: Yeah.
0: Because these
1: and like a plan to pay it off quickly.
0: These wedding people see you coming and it's so high and it's the dumbest stuff and you think it matters and it doesn't. But it's hard to say that until you've been through it. Like, I get it.
1: I've heard like depending on what you want your wedding cake to look like, because wedding cakes, typically it's obvious that's what it is. But I've heard that if you say it's for a wedding, even if it's cupcakes that you want, you may end up charging more because they know it's for a wedding. So I don't know. Pretend it's like your grandma's 80th birthday.
0: Okay. You get Cookie Monster and you pull the Cookie Monster off and you put on bride and groom.
1: Right.
0: Addie, your advice?
2: Man, luckily for me, my father-in-law paid for the wedding. So we were just like, let's let it rip.
0: That's the advice.
2: But I mean,
1: you can't,
2: hey, that's where tradition can really help you out.
0: Yeah.
2: But I mean, dude, it's so hard. I just don't know how you can have a wedding without spending so much money just to get a venue, you know, get a venue and rentals on the chairs and the tables. That's already so much money. But I like your idea of the just set your $2,000, $3,000, whatever. And then tell the wedding planner, if you have a wedding planner, like, this is it. This is all we have.
0: Don't hire a wedding planner.
2: Oh.
0: Unless it's some big wedding, because that's going to cost you all that money.
1: Okay, you know something I did too for my wedding, which we were married 17 years, but we used the same venue. We got married at a little old chapel that was so cute, but we had the ceremony, and then my mom got people from her church to volunteer to flip the room. And so they all like pitched in and helped out and flipped it and turned it from rows of chairs that people were sitting in to bringing in all the tables. So, and then the DJ set up and then it turned into the reception. Mm-hmm. But it was one venue. Nobody
2: cool.
1: had to leave.
0: There's a lot of ways to cut.
2: Yeah.
0: Another thing that I would say is if it's far out, instead of going, well, we're going to have to go into debt, be on a strict plan to save, to get ahead more than it's happening right now and you have to go in debt.
1: I think I just realized something about myself.
0: What?
1: I feel like I can't give wedding advice
0: right.
1: because my marriage failed.
0: You shouldn't, because I felt you do that too, where you felt like guilty saying it.
1: Yeah.
0: Or, no, that's not.
1: That was so stupid.
2: You still had a wedding though.
1: I know. That's my point.
2: You're not giving marriage advice.
1: But I'm just being vulnerable.
0: We don't want your marriage advice.
1: But I still can have marriage advice.
0: I'm kidding.
1: I know, but I found myself like, I had to justify. I was married 17 years, so it doesn't mean you're going to get divorced if you take my advice.
0: I think marriage advice from you is maybe better than marriage advice from someone who's not been through the good, the hard, and come, like, you've done it all. I don't want to go to a priest for marriage advice because he's never been married.
2: Correct.
0: So if I want to talk about the difficulties and how to get through them, I think I want to go to somebody who's been through it, and you've been through it. Okay, don't feel guilty about it.
1: Yeah. I mean, this isn't even marriage advice. It was just wedding budget talk. Yeah. Yeah. But I just didn't want you to think, oh, I don't want to take her advice.
0: We didn't. We felt you'd think that, but we didn't think that at all. Don't go into crazy debt. It's just not worth it. Good luck. All right, close it up. Okay.

0: Hey, Mom, now that I have an after-school job, I think I want to buy a drum kit.
1: Okay, Rockstar. 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
3: Disney and Starlight Children's Foundation are helping kids around the world see Toy Story 5. And I'm not talking normal kids. I'm talking kids getting medical treatment that are stuck in the hospital, can't go to the movie theater. So what'd they do? They linked up to 400 different hospitals around the world and brought Toy Story to them, set up special screening rooms, magical places. They even had the characters show up and greet the kids and have fun. And they gave them away 18,000 toys about Toy Story 5 to these kids.
4: That's really cool. I like mascots, though. It doesn't matter the mascot. Mm-hmm. I just love a mascot. As an adult, I love a mascot. Can you imagine being a kid and a Toy Story character show up?
3: Yeah, and then when you're in the hospital, you know, you get those boring gowns. It's like, oh, this is so cool, cringy. Oh, no, they donated 34,000 Toy Story 5 gowns to the kids so they can dress in style.
4: That's pretty neat. Good job by them.
3: Oh, wait, you think it's over?
4: I thought it was over. I really thought we were about to end it. Okay.
3: No. You know those people that play Woody and Buzz and all them? They're A-listers, right?
4: The people that play them? Tim Allen? Tom Hanks?
3: Yeah. Oh, they set up video calls with the kids, with the A-listers, so they chimed into the little screening and said, hey, enjoy the movie. Really hope you guys get better. Keep fighting, things like that. Bam. Now they're done.
5: Okay.
4: They're done.
3: Yeah.
4: I'm afraid if I get on something else, he's going to do it again.
3: No. See, I would pause. And you guys are like, wow, that's amazing. But it just kept going and going and going.
4: That's cool for those kids. An aside. So there's nothing to do with that. That's an amazing story. Was Toy Story 5 good, Mike?
6: Really good. One of the best movies of the year.
4: That's crazy that a 5 could still be that good.
5: I know.
4: Usually by about 3, it's over. Home Alone 3, not sucked.
6: Yeah, 4 wasn't great, but 5 was good.
4: What happened in 5? What was the theme in 5?
6: It's essentially Jesse's story. So kind of like what happened in part 1, but from Jesse's perspective.
4: Is Jesse the cowgirl?
6: Yes.
5: And who plays Jesse?
6: Joan Cusack.
5: Okay.
4: Will boys like it? Even though it's about, because you know, as a kid boy, you don't want to watch anything that's girl.
3: Hold on. John Cusack plays a chick?
5: No, Joan.
4: Joan.
3: Oh, I don't know who that is.
4: It's a great story. Anyway, there you go. That's what it's all about.
0: That was 96.9, number one for new country.

0: show.
1: So what exactly is a everything worked out celebration dinner?
2: So you sort of trick your brain into acting as if something has already happened that you really are looking forward to or you want to happen. So 6 months from now, you put on your calendar a celebration dinner. So you're planning ahead to that because you have something to celebrate. So then for the next 6 months, you act as if it's happened.
1: Yeah, be specific. Make up a specific scenario because I'm not following.
2: Okay, so you know, and you've even been joking with me about my keynote. Like, oh, you've been working on this keynote forever. Is it ever going to happen? So I would put on my calendar a celebration that someone has booked me for my first keynote. Like, I've completed it. It's done. So therefore, I proceed and act as if I already have that. Now, I know in actuality, that means someone would legit have to book me. But because I'm putting that energy out there.
1: Oh, it's one of those, like manifesting.
2: Yeah.
1: Interesting. Or is it it's going to make me be accountable because it's set.
2: Yes, it holds you to something like maybe you want a promotion. Well, act as if you are operating as if you have that position, you have that job. Now, you may not be able to like boss people around, but in your psyche, it's like act as if you've got that job and put it on your calendar to celebrate 6 months from now.
1: Do you tell people we're having a celebration and invite them already?
2: You could gather your friends together and then go around and talk about what you're celebrating.
1: But what if, okay, so 6 months from now, I'm going to have a party.
2: Yeah.
1: And we're going to celebrate. I did 50 push-ups straight. I'm so pumped. I'm working hard. But then I only did 48. And now we already have the celebration scheduled.
2: Right.
1: What do?
2: I think we just still act as if.
1: No, we got
2: to. I think we act as if until you can get to that 50. Because clearly you're working towards it. Like if you made it to 48, you're so close.
1: Where did you see this?
2: On the internet.
1: Yeah,
2: like a successful female account.
1: Oh, I love
2: those.
1: Yeah.
2: I think that literally is the handle, successful female.
1: I just sometimes have a problem, and I'm not right with a lot of the manifesting, you know, mumbo-jumbo. Not all of it, because I do believe in accountability. Mm-hmm. I just don't believe in manifesting. And there's the Venn diagram. They do hit each other some, for sure. But why don't you do that? Set a date from 6 months from now. Pick up a goal, big goal.
2: Okay.
1: And then we'll just go, even have a celebration here on the show for you. But okay. You have to pick a date and tomorrow, the next day. But it's got to be something big.
2: Big.
1: Yeah.
2: Like finishing my keynote?
1: Nah. Like getting like finishing it and getting booked for your first
3: speech.
2: That was my example. But
1: and getting booked.
2: I know. That requires somebody booking me.
1: Yes, but all this requires something.
2: Okay.
1: Let's
2: act as if.
1: Yeah. Tomorrow, the next day, let us know what you do.
2: If I don't get booked, we're still celebrating.
1: I don't know that we do, but all right, that's it. Thank you guys. Check out the podcast for today's show. It is up. We do get into a discussion on tipping and certain places are asking for tips. And even I'm like, I don't know about that. A listener was upset that they didn't tip somewhere. We talk about that. We played the Bobby feud. That's a fun game that you can listen to. It's all up on the podcast. So all you have to do is go over. We did this thing too, where there are skills that every guy needs to know, according to this article. So we all drew one of the skills. Lunchbox has 2 weeks to learn Morse code. Eddie has to learn a magic trick, a good magic trick. Mike has to learn a Rubik's cube. Like all this is crazy. Go listen to today's podcast. Search for the Bobby Bones Show. We'll see you tomorrow. Bye, everybody.
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0: 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Zach Bryan could be at Empire Field next week, and you could be there. 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

Thank you to everyone who came out last Thursday night to YFest to see Jelly Roll at Widener Field. 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
1: Hey guys, it's I Heart Country on The Verge artist Stella Lefty. Boston is a song I wrote when I was waiting on a guy who was picking me up. I couldn't stop thinking about him, and this is what I was feeling while I was waiting for him. Here's my song, Boston.
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0: guys, it's iHeart Country on The Verge artist Stella Lefty. 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
1: Ella Langley, gonna be at Red Rocks in October. We will have your chance to win tickets before the show on Y9.

0: I keep reading articles about how millennials are making minivans cool again. Sales have gone up a lot in the past couple of years because of millennials buying them. I'm a millennial. I'm a mom. I would love, love a minivan. We are Y96.9.
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0: So many big shows to still look forward to this summer, including Zach Bryan. He is going to be at Empower Field next week, and you could be there. You have a chance to win a pair of tickets coming up just after 12. 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
7: On August 4th, 1962, Marilyn Monroe died. 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

0: Are millennials making minivans cool again? There are so many articles talking about this recently because sales have gone up a lot in the past couple of years thanks to millennials. Here's my thing. I'm a millennial. I'm a mom. I would love a minivan. All that room would be incredible. We are Y96.9.
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Y96.9. Hey, guys, it's Bobby Bones. Tomorrow morning at 8 a.m., people are hiring witches on Etsy to cast spells for them. We'll talk about that tomorrow morning on the Bobby Bones Show.

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0: guys, it's I Heart Country on The Verge artist Stella Lefty. And that was my song, Boston.
1: 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Hey guys, it's Bobby Bones. Tomorrow morning at 8 a.m., people are hiring witches on Etsy to cast spells for them. We'll talk about that tomorrow morning on The Bobby Bones Show.

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Shouting out to Colorado Springs. Thanks for this request from the Talkback Mic over on the iHeartRadio app. You know, if you have one, you can tap on the microphone anytime you're playing us on iHeartRadio.

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1: It's Brooke Taylor. 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This is called my daily upload. Just a little daily dose of some encouragement for you. And today I just need you to hear me when I say, give yourself some grace. All right, you're still becoming the person you once prayed to be. 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

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Hey guys, it's Bobby Bones. Tomorrow morning at 8 a.m., people are hiring witches on Etsy to cast spells for them. We'll talk about that tomorrow morning on the Bobby Bones Show.

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1: It's Brooke Taylor. 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
2: It's Brooke Taylor. Shout out to Bailey Zimmerman. He announced this past week that he had to cancel 10 shows on his planned UK and European leg of his Different Night Same Rodeo tour. He canceled those shows on social media. He wrote a long statement saying that unfortunately he had to cancel these, but right now family needs my attention. He says everything is okay, but we've just got some important family matters to deal with. So we're thinking of Bailey Zimmerman, hoping everything's okay, and we'll get one of his songs playing for you here coming up shortly.
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12: On August 4th, 1962, Marilyn Monroe died. 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
1: It's Brooke Taylor. You know, I'm going to be really sad once watermelon and like peach season is ending. It's like the end of summertime, and I found out today's National Watermelon Day. 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
1: It's Brooke Taylor. Can I tell you something that happened over the weekend? And it just, I came to this realization about something, and I need to know if I'm the only one here coming up next.

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1: It's Brooke Taylor. I had a pretty interesting conversation with some of my girlfriends over the weekend. Just those activities that you used to love as kids, but you just can't stand it now. Like, I don't know, being outside when it's like a million degrees out, going to the pool, and, you know, it's all fun and games until you have to get in with your kids and the pool is ice cold. Just so many things that you used to love as a kid, you just are not the biggest fan now. So I want to know what that is for you here on the show. 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
1: I knew I'd see her around. 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I'd look up, she'd be at the red light beside me in that white Maxima with the sticker on the back. I'd act like I didn't see her. But we play at the same pumps, flip through the same stations, and slow down for the same curves, run around with the same crowd. But we just needed some time. She could get on with her life and I'd get on with mine. Thought I would be fine, but maybe not. I knew she'd find a way to

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Hey guys, it's Bobby Bones. Tomorrow morning at 8 a.m., people are hiring witches on Etsy to cast spells for them. We'll talk about that tomorrow morning on the Bobby Bones Show. She

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It's Brooke Taylor. You know Darius Rucker coming to Red Rocks, and we do have your chance to win your way into the show. 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
1: It's Brooke Taylor. These answers are so relatable here on the show this afternoon. The one summer activity, you used to just love it as a kid, but you do not like it anymore. Natalie, what's yours?
2: That's a hard one. I would say amusement park, but I just haven't been, so maybe. But I just can't imagine being outside in the heat all day. And it never affected me as a kid.
1: Yeah, for sure. As a kid, you're running through it. You're not, don't even care. You come in inside smelling like outside, and that was like a good feat for the day.
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